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6: The state of Maine. Despite most of this information being now in the public domain, some of it's new the last few days. But according to polling, which I never believe, if we had polling believability, Trump never would have been the president twice. But nonetheless, according to polling, that Plattner is 9 points up on Susan Collins, who's a moderate pro-choice Republican who wants to keep doing the job. I mean, Susan Collins isn't exactly a John Kennedy of Louisiana, right? So in spite of that, the voters of Maine, with someone like this, wants them to represent each of them in the United States Senate. Stunning. What if Pete Hegseth had a third of these difficulties? He cut flack for having a symbol of Jesus Christ on his chest, and that the media didn't like that. What if Pete Hegseth, the Secretary of War, had a Nazi symbol on his chest, and that he said that women that are raped brought it on themselves, and that those, shall we say, that have mental challenges using the R word, and that he was caught, shall we say, masturbating in a porta potty? Would the media say anything about Pete Hegseth? And that's the tip of the iceberg with this guy. He's an oyster farmer. That's all we need. And I watched his wife defend his sexting, and whether he had all these sex affairs with all these women, that's between him and God, right? But when you go after a wounded American soldier, calling him a coward for getting shot 4 times in Afghanistan, when you call the Christ a zombie and the Blessed Virgin a skank, and we got problems. But the people of Maine, I don't know, are they nuts too? Kenny Bunkport, the Bush compound, has gone crazy? And the state of Maine, that the voters in general want Plattner to represent them in the United States Senate? Are you kidding me? Well, let's continue. We have full lines, of course. If a line ever becomes available, 866-647-7337. And I've not talked yet about Tallarico, this clown from Texas. This is also unbelievable. James Tallarico, who's, by the way, missed 800 votes in the state legislature. He doesn't show up to work anyway. He's a vegan in Texas? I don't think so. Bill Cunningham, the great American, with you and all great Americans, every Sunday.
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8: Self-defense strikes. I'm Ted Lindner, Fox News. The U.S. military announcing self-defense strikes in Iran over the weekend. The attacks on Iranian radar and command and control sites over Saturday and Sunday. U.S. fighter aircraft reportedly eliminated Iranian air defenses, a ground control station, and two one-way attack drones. CENTCOM reporting the strikes were made in response to aggressive Iranian actions, including an attack on an American drone, an MQ-1 drone, over international waters. No American service members were harmed. Meantime, Iran's president has reportedly asked to resign. Reports say that Masoud Pezeshkian told the Supreme Leader's office he's been shut out from major decision-making. Meantime, President Trump pushing for changes to the proposed deal with Iran to reopen the strait, extend the ceasefire, and resume nuclear talks.
9: The New York Times and Axios report that President Trump sent tougher terms to Iran for a peace deal in an effort to exert pressure and to speed up the process, but it's unclear what changes were made to the potential agreement. This as the Strait of Hormuz remains closed to ship traffic and the U.S. continues its blockade.
8: Fox Business's Max Gordon in Tel Aviv. At least 20 anti-ICE protesters reportedly arrested outside the Delaney Hall ICE detention facility in Newark, New Jersey, Sunday night.
10: The curfew, it's intended to lock down the entire area around Delaney Hall, a half mile in each direction. Now, there have been demonstrations outside Delaney Hall for quite some time, but officials are saying that when ICE increased presence in the area, the Delaney Hall, it is a federal detention facility. It is operated privately, but it's been a point of contention for some time. Now, again, according to officials, the governor of New Jersey and other officials, they say that when ICE increased its presence, they say earlier this week, that's when we started to see these clashes.
8: Fox 5 New York, Stephanie Bertini. 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
8: Well, Commodore's co-founder and former bassist Ronald Lapreed has died. His daughter announcing on social media that her father died following a sudden medical event in New Zealand. The Commodore is making headlines recently after pulling out of President Trump's 250th anniversary celebration on the National Mall. Ronald Lapreed was 75 years old. Ukrainian President Zelensky says he's still waiting on a response to a letter he sent to Congress and President Trump about the weapons his country needs.
15: President Zelensky's letter is seeking help in bolstering air defenses, particularly anti-ballistic missiles, of which he said Ukraine counts almost exclusively on America to provide. On CBS Face the Nation, Zelensky said delivery of weapons isn't keeping up with threats Ukraine faces.
16: This is very important. We need to increase the production.
15: In his letter, he also urged the United States to remain engaged. Grinnell Scott, Fox News.
8: The 2026 Atlantic hurricane season begins today. Fox's Evan Brown.
16: Forecasters at NOAA are predicting less than average activity for this summer's Atlantic hurricane season, though all it takes is one of these tropical cyclones, no matter what level of classification it attains, to ruin your livelihood. In the Pacific, the same forecasters believe storm activity could be above average this summer. The start of the season is best used for preparation. People in hurricane-prone areas, even inland, should gather supplies now, make plans for emergencies, and check with insurance agents to make sure premiums on homeowner and flood policies have been paid up. In Miami, Evan Brown, Fox News.
8: Lawmakers considering a bipartisan bill that would separate FEMA from the Department of Homeland Security. Florida Democrat Congressman Jared Moskowitz on Fox's One Nation with Brian Kilmeade explains why he supports the bill.
17: DHS has become too bureaucratic. FEMA needs to get faster, and the way to fix that is to get FEMA out of DHS and make it its own independent agency.
8: I'm Ted Lindner. This is Fox News.
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19: 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Maybe it's time for a change. Tune in to Strike.
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32: However, on 78 westbound, there is an accident at Lehigh Street. And as of right now, the off-ramp is blocked. 78 west at Lehigh Street, the off-ramp is blocked due to an accident. On the eastbound side of 78, you're doing okay. No problems there. As far as 309 goes, Turnpike 80, all looking great. I'm Michelle Taylor with your Penn Teledata Internet traffic from the News Radio 790 WAEB Traffic Center.
33: Here is your Lehigh Valley AccuWeather forecast. For today, sunshine and building clouds. A shower can't be ruled out this afternoon and this evening. Our high 76, northeast winds at 5 to 10 miles per hour. Partly cloudy early tonight, then mainly clear late, low 47. Tomorrow, a nice day with more sun than clouds, high 76. For Wednesday, mostly sunny and warmer, high 82.
26: Right now, News Radio 790 WAEB. It's 55 degrees, and that is your traffic and weather on the 8s all morning long on News Radio 790 WAEB. Let's bring up our guest. Joining me is Joshua Phillip. He is the senior investigative reporter with the Epoch Times and host of the Joshua Phillip Show. And you can find that on YouTube. Joshua Phillip, as again, P-H-I-L-I-P-P, singular, not Phillips. Joshua Phillip Show on YouTube. Joshua, good morning.
34: Good morning.
26: I said, what would you like to talk about? And let's just touch on this briefly, because this is an illustration of what's going on so many issues, whether it's immigration, George Floyd, which we're now seeing about, you know, well, we knew this all along, but now it's given new rise to the fentanyl and all that was in his body, and whatever it is. But Jill Biden now saying that at the time of the debate with Trump, she thought he had a stroke. And yet after it, she's telling him he did great. She went out and denied it, never did anything about it, and now that she's got a book to sell, she's saying she thought he had a stroke. Well, don't you think you had an obligation to your husband to not do elder abuse to your party, since you put party above the country, to tell them? And you ought to put America first, but you think you have an obligation to America to say, hey. But no, she kept pushing him to keep going, even though she thought he had a stroke. So is she lying then, or is she lying now? But you said, well, everybody knew, which brings me to the old parable, the emperor's new clothes. We can all see it as plain as day, yet nobody wants to say it.
34: Well, you know, this happens a lot. is the crazy part.
26: Yes,
34: and then guys like you and I say the truth, and we get gaslit. It's like, you know, you and I are the guys saying, no, the emperor has no clothes, and everyone turns around and says, what do you mean? Yes, he does. We're like, obviously he does not.
26: Yeah.
34: But yeah, so with Joe Biden, it turns out 2024 debate, Jill Biden, his wife, is saying that she thinks he might have had a stroke. I can say, you know, rumors circulating in Washington, you know, the whole journalist circle there, Jill Biden and Kamala Harris did not get along at all. And, you know, Jill was the one of the ones really pushing Joe, you know, allegedly to, you know, stay in the race and keep at it. Joe, as we now know, was not in a mentally, and it turns out, physically well state.
26: As we knew then, but now by her own admission, we know.
34: Yes, finally. I mean, anybody could have told you, you know, the poor guy.
26: But all the people
34: I really was elderly abuse. I think.
26: Yes.
34: It's insane.
26: Yes. But all the people, The View, and all those people that insisted he did whatever, that we were just picking on him, but whatever it was, they knew then, but now she's saying it, and they'll still deny it and defend him because the emperor must have clothes. He must. We can't be wrong, and we've got to convince you he's not naked. And it's just, they'll double down on stupid. That's what they'll do.
34: And they have to, I think. I think politically they have to. Because what would happen if it turns out that Joe Biden was suffering from severe dementia and maybe wasn't in his right mind and somebody else was running the auto pen to sign his name in his absence, which Trump alleges is what took place, basically. That means somebody else basically was controlling the White House. And the obvious question would be, well, who was it? And who was pulling the strings and who was deciding the policy? I think so many things are tied into them trying to stop information coming out showing Biden was probably not as healthy as maybe we didn't think he was that well, but he might have been actually worse than that. He's even trying to block the recordings from coming out of his conversations with his ghostwriter. And, you know, we wonder if it's because, obviously, if it shows that maybe he had cognitive problems during those conversations.
26: Yeah, you bring up some interesting points. The other point was also not only did Jill not like Kamala, but Obama didn't like her. I think he was stunned when suddenly somehow she leapfrogged and there was no process. And I think Obama was not happy with the way the turn of events, although he didn't like Joe Biden either. He certainly didn't like Kamala. That's what I hear. I don't know if that's the same thing you hear.
34: There was some truth to that. The rumor going around was that again, this is purely Washington rumor mill, but I think it's credible based on my sources. The rumor going around was this. Basically, Joe Biden was mad that the Democrat establishment was trying to force him out. You know, Obama and the like were trying to pressure him out. And it was Biden that came out and announced that Kamala Harris was now his running mate. And Kamala was not supposed to be the choice of his running mate, allegedly.
26: Ah. Who was supposed to be the choice? You know?
34: Well, it was basically like, you know, he dragged her out and pushed her to the forefront and said, well, let's see you drag this to the finish line, effectively. Mm. You know, if you guys push me out, this is who's replacing me.
26: Oh.
34: And she polled very low among Democrats during the primaries, which is why she kind of fell to the back end of it.
26: Yeah, she actually dropped out, yeah, way back when. So anyway, I just wanted to touch on that because it's just infuriating. And they do it on George Floyd and all the stuff there. They can do it on immigration. They can do it on mostly peaceful protests. You name it. Yeah, they're like, what's his name, Bernie Sanders saying, Mondami is just already bailed. He inherited debt, and now they're debt-free, and he's doing all these free social programs. Yes, because Hochul gave him state money, which means the rural people of New York got robbed to float this socialist crap. And we don't hear any coverage of the people of New York and rural New York being upset because the media is just not covering that story. But I've got to imagine they are.
34: They are. And I know a lot of people who live upstate. It's like in most places, the cities tend to be very blue, so to speak. But you go outside the cities and, you find your normal Americans, and their views on politics are very different. And they, of course, get roped into the big cities whenever the big city wants.
26: So what do you make of Cassidy out, Massey out, of course, Marjorie Taylor Greene forced out, really, in essence, and also John Cornyn out? What are your thoughts when you see that happening?
34: My thoughts are twofold. One is that Trump is showing that, one of the big questions for the elections is this. Are the MAGA supporters Republican voters, or are they Trump voters? And will you have down ballot voting among Republicans if they're Trump voters? Because, previous elections, that was a big question. People vote Trump, but they might not vote for anybody else. and so what Trump is, and the reason for that, of course, is a lot of MAGA supporters, a lot of Trump supporters, don't necessarily view a lot of Republicans as aligning with the same values that they believe Trump is. And so the Republican Party is really not the same party. It's two or three different parties wrapped up under the same roof. What Trump is doing is kind of solidifying his form of politics in Congress, to an extent in the Supreme Court, I think throughout the country. And I think Trump is really setting things up that when he does leave office, we assume he's going to leave office in a couple of years. But
26: ooh, I like that you floated that out there. I love that.
34: We'll see. He likes that 2028 hat a lot right now. Yeah. But he's setting things up to where his form of politics will be the mainstay. And the recent victories he's had, I think, demonstrate that will be the case, it seems.
26: So, but his form of victory will be the mainstay for the Republican Party. But now they've got to carry. I don't know. Let's put it this way: I don't know what the mood of the country is. And I'll tell you, Paxton won amongst the Republicans, and it shows that it's his wing of the party that's controlling the party, and his way is the mainstay. But is that too far right to carry the general? Especially if we don't get the economy straightened out. And also because we don't have the SAVE Act, so we're open for all kinds of garbage again. But you give me your thoughts on what can Paxton win?
34: I don't think it's too far right. And the weird reality among Republicans is, I think, among the people who become disenfranchised with Trump, they actually view him as not far right enough, is the irony with it. And, folks like Ken Paxton, Marco Rubio, Trump himself have kind of fallen to the middle in some ways among Republicans. I think in some ways there's a more radical element of Republicans that's kind of emerging right now. And they want much more aggressive policies. I think Ken Paxton, in my opinion, he's done a very good job. And I think he actually will do a very good job going forward. But I don't think Texas would have a problem with him. I don't think Republican voters would believe he's too far at all.
26: He's got a lot of baggage, supposedly.
34: Yeah, they all do. That's the reality.
26: I got to tell you, this Tallarico guy, boy, holy smokes, the stuff, huh? God is non-binary. Jesus was an illegal.
34: That's a thing. I wonder if we're entering a state right now of like post scandal politics, where you can have the guy come out and he has the weirdest past in the world, and he's done every crazy thing in the books, and every hit piece comes out on him, and people are like, well, look, I don't care, like, what are his policies? Because I actually wonder if people have become disenfranchised or disincentivized.
26: Well,
34: maybe because of the Trump effect, because there's been so many hit pieces on Trump, and they've accused him of everything under the sun at this point.
26: The first guy to get away with that really was Bill Clinton. I mean, look at all the baggage he had, and people said, "Do you, you know, I don't care. I don't really care. His personal life doesn't matter to me." And they voted for him despite all the allegations, many of which turned out to be true, and nobody cared. And then, of course, what he did while he was in the Oval Office, and they just cared about his policy. So he might have got, and they can say Trump's the guy that set the tone for that. No, it was really Bill Clinton that set the tone for it, not Donald Trump. So, again, I guess...
34: Yeah, that is true.
26: Now, then you get the fact that we haven't passed the SAVE Act, and that's... You know, I would like to see the economy turn around. I'd love to see gas prices down. We have a poll question, by the way. Is the higher price of gas worth the gain of a non-nuclear Iran? That's our poll, which people can vote on at 790waeb.com, keyword poll. But so I think if the public looks at it that way, that maybe the gas prices won't factor in, but I think it is a factor. But the other factor is we haven't passed the SAVE Act. And John Thune, I think he's got, Trump has still got people that are in the rowboat with him drilling holes in it.
34: I think that is a big problem. And I think also with Trump looking to primary a lot of Republicans, I do think a lot of that has to do with the SAVE Act. And that's kind of the ticking time bomb politically, so to speak. That could become probably the biggest story in the entire country if we watch it play out that, you know, when all the loopholes in the election system are closed up, like what does America look like? When Trump had, well, maybe the FBI had, Maricopa County and, raided and they took all the files, based on the 2020 election. Like we might actually finally get answers on whether Trump was right about the, elections, let's say having some funny business. And I think he's kind of throwing his cards on the table right now. If it does turn out that there was a lot of fraud, that also raises a lot of questions of the people who tried blocking the SAVE Act. And so we'll see what happens with that.
26: Yeah, so I think Trump, they won't pass the SAVE Act. So Trump does, I don't think he did it just out of surprise. I think he threatened Thune, pass the SAVE Act, or I'm going to endorse Paxton. And I think Thune thought he would never do it. He did it. Then Thune, if you remember, abruptly ended the Senate session, and they went home. Without passing the SAVE Act, that was being spiteful. I think they're going to be more spiteful now that Cornyn lost because it's tit for tat. I think these guys are just, you think they'd wake up and get it. So I think you're right. I think there's some people that don't like the intervention into Iran, but there's most other people feel like, where are the perp walks? Why haven't they been arrested? Why is Comey not in jail? Why is Brennan not in jail? Why is Hillary not in jail? Why don't we know more? And I think that's the problem is people want more action on that front. But boy, I don't imagine. Hey, they had no problem with the idea of putting Trump in jail. But when you mentioned that he might put Hillary in jail, boy, the left goes nuts.
34: Well, I think we're starting to see the wall on that crumble. And, again, inside baseball, kind of behind the doors in politics, the rumor going around was that Pam Bondi was kind of blocking a lot of the weaponization of government investigations. Mm-hmm. After she stepped down or got pushed out or whatever really happened, the new attorney general, we're now seeing real investigations into a lot of that. E. Jean Carroll, the woman who accused Trump of rape, is now being federally investigated. James Comey was criminally charged now, for his alleged death threat of Trump using, 8647? In other words, kill Trump is the allegation that he was writing. I think we're actually finally seeing the cases that Trump's been talking about come through, and it does seem to be the case that those were getting blocked somewhere along the chain before.
26: So people are saying, though, he's just going after people, he's being spiteful. Now, somebody said they arrested President Trump, President of the United States, 4 times, charged him 91 times, indicted him 4 times, spied in his campaign, sabotaged his first term, jailed his supporters, raided his private residency, censored him, gagged him, tried to bankrupt him, attempted to remove him from state ballots. When all of that failed, they tried to assassinate him not once, but 4 times. Then they go on national TV to talk about how we need to vote for them to save democracy. And that is a great, I didn't write that, a guy named Jay Meister did, and it was great. So that is kind of interesting in that when we do the same to them, we're being partisan. He went after Carroll, and that's just him being spiteful. Well, what did they do?
34: Well, E. Jean Carroll, the allegation is that she was basically paid or someone else was behind her making the claims.
26: Yeah.
34: There's also the question of whether others were involved with that because, you know, in New York, they actually had to change the statute of limitations to allow her to bring those charges. And they only did it for a year. So they actually changed the statute of limitations. She was the first one, I believe, to file the charges after they changed it, which suggests, well, was that organized? Was that planned? They then closed that, changed the statute of limitations back after she made her charges, which is a very strange thing to do. And then, of course, you had a case come out where Trump was not allowed to present his evidence. And on her side, the only evidence was her allegation, which, you know, you can say fair enough with, you know, sexual harassment or rape claims. The accusation itself is treated as evidence. And so you're guilty until proven innocent, basically, when it comes to those things. And that's how they got Trump with that.
26: Yeah, it was total bull crap. But again, I don't know. And then Tulsi Gabbard supposedly stepping down because of her husband. Do you think that's the truth or do you think there's more to that?
34: At this point, I don't believe most of this stuff, but I don't know. I haven't heard anything about behind the scenes on that.
26: Wait. So you think she didn't? You think she stepped down for other reasons?
34: My tendency is to rarely believe the surface narrative with things like that. But it is possible. I mean, it is possible. Maybe she's doing that. On that front, I don't know. I haven't actually heard any talk behind the scenes on that one.
26: All right. So again, talking to my guest is Joshua Philip, and Joshua, again, is a senior writer and senior investigative reporter for the Epoch Times, epochtimes.com, but also the Joshua Philip Show on YouTube. What are you talking about on YouTube these days? What have you been talking about there?
34: I just published a big video on SSRIs, antidepressants, and
26: serotonin something uptake inhibitors, yes. Oh, yes. Psychotropic and drugs.
34: Well, and people are not being informed of the side effects.
26: Suicidal tendencies.
34: Suicidal thoughts, homicidal thoughts.
26: Yes.
34: Suicidal tendencies. I mean, if you quit them cold turkey, the effect on your body.

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1: Fox News, I'm Sue Guzman. The U.S. bombing Iranian radar and drone control sites in Iran this weekend after Tehran shot down an American Predator drone. Meantime, the U.S.-Iran draft deal still not finalized. President Trump reportedly demanding changes to the latest peace proposal. Several arrests made outside an ICE detention center in Newark, New Jersey.
2: Police arresting more anti-ICE protesters outside Delaney Hall in Newark, New Jersey. The arrests come as a new mandatory curfew takes effect around that facility. The ICE detention center has been the focus of often tense and at times violent protests for about a week. Demonstrators allege immigrants have been tortured and denied adequate food at the facility. The Department of Homeland Security denies those claims.
1: That's Fox's Marianne Rafferty reporting. 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
4: We're at 531 in the Pentel Data Newsroom. Flowers have been placed at a Berks County crash site where police officer Kristen Yeager died. Cheryl Sommerfeld was among those paying their respects and told WFMZ why she came.
5: It's hard when you see something like that, and you know what happened? 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
4: Yeager was responding to an emergency assist request from a neighboring police department when she lost control of her cruiser and ended up in a ditch and striking a tree. This all happened Friday night, right around 8 p.m. 532 on WAEB.
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13: Dennis Gunther on News Radio 790WAEB, already 538. What a beautiful morning. Crisp, boy, it feels, it's definitely... It's not summer yet, baby. This reminds me, I told you when I was a photography major, and this high school science teacher knew I was a good photographer, so he took me up to Maine, he and me and another student. She was also good. He was going to do a wedding, and he had us as his assistants. And we were up in Maine in the summer. Boy, those mornings were cold. I think it was July or whatever it was. It may as well have been April. This reminds me of those Maine mornings. Anyway, it's beautiful looking anyway. And speaking of beautiful looking, thank you, Dan. News Radio.
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14: 22, both directions. Everything is clear. All clear now on 78, even westbound by Lehigh Street. Crash is gone. Delays are completely gone.
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13: And I'll see those posts. I'm just thinking about this because we're thinking about Earl Wynn's monuments in Bronxville, Mother's Day, the incredible heart-wrenching post that people posted, Memorial Day, the stories of mothers, fathers, brothers who died in service to this country. Father's Day will be the same. People remember the loved ones. They pour out their hearts to them. You know, people buy ads in the paper for somebody that can't hear it anymore. So what's the purpose of a memorial? Some comfort for you, and to let people know that they existed and that they mattered. And that's the way to tell that story in stone for generations to come. It's not only that they've been, Earl Wynn's has been doing gorgeous monuments since 1847 and telling the stories of generations of Lehigh Valley families, but those stories have lasted for generations. Seriously, all those years later, those memorial stones still stand. They're Rock of Ages stones, so they're a better quarried stone that hold their etching better, last longer, etc. They don't fade, they don't discolor. And Earl Wynn's monuments, not only just the quality of the stone, but the quality of the message. 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Earl Wynn's Monuments, Bronxville, EarlWynnsInc.com. 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Here. Couple of things that I saw over the weekend, and I mentioned this with, let me put that there. By the way, just a simple thought for the day. Maybe I should do this every hour today. There will always be someone who can't see your worth. Got that? There will always be someone who can't see your worth. Don't let it be you. So, interesting post. In the latest votes, 145 Democrats voted against mandating deportation for illegal aliens who commit sex crimes. 160 Democrats voted against mandating deportation of illegal aliens with DUIs. 186 Democrats voted against mandating deportation for illegal aliens who commit welfare fraud. 190 Democrats voted against mandating deportation for illegal aliens who harm police animals. Democrats have literally never met an illegal alien they didn't want to protect. By the way, did you see with this Delaney Hall stuff, the protests that are going on there? I did not see it, but a couple of people over the weekend mentioned it, both at church and at the races on Saturday, I guess it was, that the protesters were actually, they brought in the horses, the mounted police. And the protesters were assaulting the horses. I mean, beating them, hitting them. Wow. It's really, it's stunning. It is stunning what the lengths that people are going through to topple our country, to make people think there's greater division than there is. And I know there are people that don't like Trump. And I know there's a good portion of them. And I know that it runs deep and they're full of anger. But it's not half of America. but the boy, the optics of it. If you stopped covering this, how long would the protest last? Asking for a friend. If you stopped covering the protest, how long would they last? It's like, how long can a child throw a tantrum if the parent just walks away and leaves the room? How long would it go on? News Radio 790 WAEB 545. So we're now to June, June 1st. And you swore at the beginning of the year you were going to finally do something about your hearing, and you didn't. Now it's June 1st. 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
16: Traffic. 22 both directions. Everything is clear. All clear now on 78. Even westbound by Lehigh Street. Crash is gone. Delays are completely gone.
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13: Clouds on the Sunburst building? With the building clouds in? Do you see any? The PPL building?
24: I do not yet.
13: Okay, building clouds, though, this afternoon. High 76.
24: If Martin Tower were still standing, though.
13: Yeah, that's it. Tonight, partly cloudy early, then clear late, down to 47. Tomorrow, more sun than clouds, pleasant 76. Wednesday, mostly sunny, warmer 82. Right now, it's 549 and 54 degrees at News Radio 790 WAEB. Stopped down to see Joe Mascari the other day, Carpets and Rugs International. And it was just a great visit. He is such a great guy. And that's such a wonderful store. It is so jam-packed in there. When's the last time you were in there? They got so much stuff.
24: I don't know. It's been several months. I forget. I don't know.
13: Oh, my gosh. It's crazy how much stuff he's got in that store.
24: And he knows where all the stuff is, which fascinates me.
13: Yeah, I'm serious. It's two floors of floor covering and, man, just gorgeous, gorgeous choices. All the rolls. You know, sometimes I go, this is me. So he's got the racks. You could actually go in between the rugs and hide in there.
24: Oh, that'd be a hide and seek venue.
13: Oh my God, hiding behind the rolls of the hallway and stair runner. I'm telling you, I actually did stand in the one. He was showing me something, so I slipped in between one of the racks. He says, "Gunther," and he's like, "Come on, knock." Anyway,
24: I'm shocked that you would do that.
13: Yes,
24: shocked.
13: Hallway and stair runner as low as $6.99 a linear foot. The rugs has got him. 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Joe Mascari's Carpets and Rugs International, 1221 Sumner Avenue, Allentown, and again open 7 days a week.
24: And one of the nicest guys you'll ever meet.
13: Oh my gosh. And his wife. Yes, seriously. Dan, what do you have as far as top stories?
24: Your electric bills are going higher effective today. And Allentown police are investigating weekend gunfire. Both of those stories and a Fox News update at 6.
13: And we have your chance to win.
24: Yeah, a lot. A
13: lot of chances to win. First of all, we've got tickets to the iHeartRadio Music Festival. Mm-hmm. This is winning before you can buy them. And that's going on along with the America 250 Cash. It's America's 250th birthday, of course. And we're giving away $250,000 in cash. Your chance to win $2,500 coming up this morning. We've got four chances every weekday to win that. And then three chances every weekday to win the iHeartRadio Music Festival tickets. So
24: that's not to mention that's a fact, Jack, or anything either.
13: Yeah, that's not counting. That's a fact, Jack. Yeah. The thrills, drills, and grills. Yeah.
24: Well, you're just giving away the house this week, Robert.
13: I am a giver, but don't forget, there's always penicillin.
24: That's right.
13: So anyway, how are you feeling about that's a fact, Jack? What am I? You know, I got to give away. You're winning these tickets whether you win or lose because these are time-sensitive tickets.
24: Talking baseball?
13: Four tickets to the Iron Pigs, compliments of Science Guy, Copier Technologies, and we'll throw in the Mr. Bill's Poultry Market Sampler Pack. So you're winning either way, 7:20 this morning. But what are you thinking, Dan? You like your chances of still crushing them anyway?
24: Yeah, I mean, knowing they're going to win the tickets regardless, that might increase my incentive to squash their dreams, even though they're going to get to go.
13: And the pressure's off.
24: Yeah.
13: The pressure's off you that way.
24: Yeah. I don't mind being the villain, but...
13: How did it go with baseball? Uh-oh.
24: Glad you asked, Bob.
13: Silence is deafening.
24: Glad you asked.
13: Well, you said this was a good team.
24: Yeah, I mean, they're always a good team.
13: And so what's...
24: Well, we lost the first game, 10-0.
13: Mm-hmm.
24: We lost...
13: Was there a mercy rule there?
24: That would be correct.
13: Mm-hmm.
24: And the
13: what inning did that get invoked?
24: Was it the fifth or sixth? We played seven inning doubleheaders.
13: Mm-hmm.
24: Game two, we lost 12-6.
13: Mm. Oh well.
24: So.
13: Oh well. It's always next week. We had a doubleheader, Twin 25.
24: Yeah, I sat out Saturday night. Beautiful. I heard Grandview clear as day. How'd you do, Bob?
13: We lost the first game 10-0.
24: Was the mercy rule invoked?
13: You ever when you get a spongy break, this is my heat race.
24: Uh-huh.
13: We were debuting, I rolled out my American, I was supposed to debut this on Memorial Day weekend, the car's red, white, and blue.
24: Nice.
13: So we debut it. We've used this car before, but we haven't used it this year. And so went over it with a almost fine-tooth comb.
24: Uh-huh.
13: And I do the warm-ups. Everything's fine.
24: Okay.
13: Do the heat race. And I'm like, God, this brake is spongy. And the last time I didn't have good brakes, I broke my leg. So I'm driving, and I suddenly can feel that the brake pedal's hitting the firewall. So I hear metal on metal. Then I'm thinking, the brake is twisted in here. I have no brakes. And literally... When we have no brakes and they're not good, we say, well, I have no pedal. I literally had no pedal. The pedal fell off.
24: Now, I'm not a racing expert, but is that a problem, Bobby?
0: That kind of put a crimp in things. Yes. So I did not qualify, so I ended up at the back of the consolation race and ended up at the back of the consolation race at the end of it. So,
24: but you didn't break your leg.
0: That's the good
24: news. So let's look glass half full.
0: The glass is more than half full, yes. All right, News Radio, Cincinnati, WAEB. What a beautiful day. I'm looking at pictures of the roofs that Paul Wright has done in the last couple of weeks. He posts pictures on his Facebook page all the time. And he's still doing and it has been since I've known him. The first time I met him was probably 20, 25 years ago, and I was thrilled to meet him because nobody could fix this leak. You know the story. And he said, I'll take a look at it. And son of a gun, he actually showed up when he said he would, gave me a price quote. It took a day, and then they had to come back for an hour the next day or so to finish up. 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
0: This event coming up, as I've been talking about for quite a while here, with DLP Capital, and they are holding another event coming up on July 9th. This is down at ArchQuest. It's a free investor tour, happy hour, and dinner. Yeah, you get to tour the different facilities that DLP is that owns up here. I mean, they own a whole bunch all over the country. They own them in Pennsylvania, Florida, Texas, South Carolina, North Carolina, Missouri, I think Tennessee. I can't remember all the places where they own properties that they bought with investors' money, and they've returned to the investors 8 to 14% interest. Well, at this, so you get to tour some of the properties up here on July 9th, and you can just do the tour and then be done with it. You can do just the happy hour and dinner and be done with it. You can do the whole day and take it all in and see how it's really going to be fun, first of all, but it's also very informative on how they manage to consistently pay with no losses ever, 8 to 14%. It's coming up July 9th, free for you and a guest, but you need to reserve. 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
13: 9 o'clock this morning, I am talking to Jim Paff with the Conservative Caucus about all the stuff that happened over the weekend. And then Steve Bloom with the Commonwealth Foundation, the budget. Here we go again, right? And why is Josh Shapiro not opting into the Trump scholarships for school choice? We'll talk about that with Steve Bloom of the Commonwealth Foundation. He's at 9:40, Jim Paff at 9:15.
4: There's still no deal, and there are still flare-ups of fighting. I'm Dave Anthony, Fox News. With the U.S. and Iran unable to work out an agreement to end the conflict, the American military went on the attack again over the weekend.
5: Bombing Iranian radar and drone control sites in Gorik, Iran, and Kashem Island. And according to Central Command, the measured and deliberate strikes occurred on Saturday and Sunday in response to aggressive Iranian actions that included the shootdown of a U.S. MQ-1 drone that was operating over international waters. U.S. fighter aircraft swiftly responded by eliminating Iranian air defenses, a ground control station, and 2 one-way attack drones that pose clear threats to ships transiting regional waters. And now Kuwait says it's intercepting incoming drone and missile fire. That comes as Iran confirmed it carried out retaliatory strikes today.
4: That's Fox's Alex Hogan. Early this morning, President Trump posted on Truth Social, Iran really wants to make a deal and it will be a good one for the U.S., adding, just sit back and relax. It will all work out well in the end. But oil prices are rising back up 4% this morning. Gas is down a penny, however. It's fallen 24 cents since its peak last month in this Iran conflict, with AAA's national average for regular now $4.32 per gallon. They got him. A manhunt for the suspect in the killing of a Virginia sheriff's deputy ending with an arrest in North Carolina last night.
8: 55-year-old Michael Puckett. The Carroll County Sheriff's Office says authorities responded to a call for a welfare check Friday night in Cana, Virginia. They say Puckett then started shooting at two deputies. Both of them fired back, but they were hit. The deputy who survived after being shot in his protective vest was last reported to be in stable condition, but the community is mourning the loss of 31-year-old Deputy Logan Utt.
4: Fox's Madeline Rivera. The number of confirmed Ebola cases keeps rising in Congo, but the World Health Organization says there are 5 survivors. America's listening to Fox News.
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24: Block of Linden Street Saturday night. Nobody was hit by gunfire, but one person was taken to the hospital for injuries sustained during the altercation. Effective today, the Pennsylvania Public Utility Commission says all regulated electric utilities in the Commonwealth are raising prices. According to the PUC, PPL's rate per kilowatt hour will rise 1.5%. MedEd is raising its rate 7.6%. PPL may also increase distribution rates July 1. However, that has not yet been approved by the PUC. If that increase does happen, residential customers using 1,000 kilowatt hours a month would see a bill increase by about $7.42. Berks County residents are remembering the Central Berks police officer killed while responding to a call Friday night. Kristen Yeager died in the crash that happened around 8 o'clock Friday night, and members of the community showed up to place flowers at the location. Among them was Cheryl Sommerfeld, who told WFMZ she's also thinking of those Yeager left behind.
15: All the colleagues that have to go on without her, her husband. Gosh. My heart goes out to all of them.
24: Yeager was married with 3 children. 6:06 in sports, the Dodgers steamrolled the Phillies yesterday 9-1. Phillies are off today. The Mets beat the Marlins 10-1, Yankees 13, Athletics 8. The Iron Pigs, they're winners. They beat Buffalo 8-5. NASCAR, Denny Hamlin, the NASCAR winner. Christopher Bell second, Chase Briscoe third. There's more news at 790WAEB.com. 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
0: Dennis Gunther at News Radio 790 WAEB. Anyway, it's a beautiful looking morning. Interesting weekend. More of these crazy riots at the Delaney Center. They were assaulting the horses.
24: Oh, I mean,
0: I thought
24: after
0: they were
24: all the horses are the problem.
0: I thought that these leftists were like PETA lovers.
24: Yeah.
0: Right? Folks, it's just the hypocrisy is glaring on every issue. This is a meltdown of that. This is like these are children who didn't get their way, and they're throwing a temper tantrum until they get their way. Again, I posed the question earlier this morning: if there were to be no TV cameras and no coverage, how long would the children throw their tantrum? Mom and dad, if the child wants their way and they're screaming and yelling because their mom and dad didn't give them their cookies or whatever they wanted, and they're screaming and yelling, and mom and dad just decide, I'm going to go outside and sit in the backyard or go whatever, mow the lawn. Let you just stay. And how long do you think that screaming goes on? How long do you think it goes on? What do you think they do? They come walking to mom or dad and say, I'm in there screaming, you weren't paying attention. They're going to go wherever you are, just ignore them. They're doing this because their cameras are there. There were no cameras. This would peter out. How long would a child throw their tantrum if they had no audience? How long do you think, Dan?
24: Not very.
0: Right. So there's that story that's going on. Do you know there's a story too that we are now? I saw this up at Newsmax. An interesting story.
24: Mm-hmm.
0: The U.S. Guess what we're doing in Hormuz? We've been guiding vessels through the Strait of Hormuz, and there's no story on that, except at Newsmax. Successfully guiding ships in and out of the strait.
13: And yet there's been no coverage of that. I wonder why that is. 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
1: 22 and 78 are clear. Now, the Pennsylvania Turnpike southbound, about three miles after Lee.
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13: 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Your DLP capital temperature, looking at 54 degrees at News Radio 790 WAEB. I'm going to mention this just because sad story that, down in Berks County, Officer Kristen Yeager lost her life. She was responding to a call for backup or assistance, and as the story says, she lost control of her vehicle, and she is dead. The picture of her with her three children, heartbreaking. So, count your blessings. 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I'm just watching these rioters in New Jersey. And again, how long? This is just spoiled rotten. This is not about, they don't care about any of the things they say they're protesting. They don't care. They only care to be disruptive, to have an excuse to wreck things, to destroy things. The biggest thing they want to wreck is, honestly, what's the word I would be looking for? The thing they want to wreck is unity. They want us to think we're more divided than we are. That the issues we have are worse than they are. These are sore losers. They didn't get their way, and it just never ends. It just never ends with these people. We have. Where was the post I saw from the woman and the mayor? Was it the mayor of Boston or the governor of Massachusetts? Who said that anybody, anywhere in the world, has a right to come to America? And it went further, and that's the part I can't believe she said. I'm trying to find out if there's more than one source on this quote. But they don't care about illegal aliens. They don't care about the crimes they've committed. They don't care about any of that. As I saw this post with Brandon Gill, 145 Democrats voted against mandating deportation of illegal aliens who commit sex crimes. 145 Democrats voted against that. 160 Democrats voted against mandating deportation for illegal aliens with DUIs. And the list goes on. Why are they so intent on destroying this country? Mass migration, illegal immigration, all these protests, all the disruption with voting, they want to destroy this country. How long do you think, here's another question. I asked you, how long do you think this temper tantrum would go on if there was no audience? How long do you think this would go on? This is No Kings. Did they end up doing another No Kings Day? They were supposed to do another No Kings Day in, I don't know, for whatever, was it Trump's, I don't know, for some protest. I don't remember what it was. I'm lost count of their temper tantrums. How long do you think, for a country that supposedly is so oppressive, how long do you think these temper tantrums would go on in China? Asking for a friend. Or Iran. What is it, 20,000 dead there? Or is it higher of protesters? How long? 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
5: On 22, in both directions, everything is clear. 78, looking good in Pennsylvania and in New Jersey. Turnpike's fine. Rest of your roadways, not bad at all. I'm Michelle Taylor with your Penn Teledata Internet traffic from the News Radio 790 WAEB Traffic Center.
13: AccuWeather today, sunshine and building clouds. A shower cannot be ruled out this afternoon and evening, high 76.
0: Tonight, partly cloudy early, then mainly clear down to 47. Tomorrow, more sun than clouds, pleasant and 76. Wednesday, mostly sunny, warmer and 82. By now, 6:19 and 53 degrees at News Radio 790 WAEB. I was talking to a friend last night who lives in Montana. And
24: is this the friend who always asks all the questions?
0: Yes, this is the asking for a friend. Okay. Yes, this is asking for a friend. Great guy. Miss him. Really good, good person. Anyway, it's the sun comes up out there in the summer around, I think he said 4:30.
24: Wow.
0: And it stays out. He said it's 10 o'clock. He goes, it wasn't 10 o'clock last night. He was saying it could be 10 o'clock and the sun's still out. You can still walk outside and not need a light.
24: Wow.
0: So it's really long days in the summer for them. He said, and it's brutally hot.
24: In Montana.
0: Yeah. Yeah, you would think further north, but he said, I don't know what the angle of the sun and the earth's axis and all that stuff, he said, but he goes, boy, it can be hot out here. Now, it's not hot to yesterday when I was talking to him, but they had a couple of 95-degree days last week, and he was like, he works on a farm.
24: No kidding.
0: Yeah, he runs a farm, actually. He doesn't work on a farm. He runs a whole farm out there. You know, a small little farm, like, you know, 20,000 acres or something. But anyway, good to talk. But it's just interesting that it would be those... I didn't realize the days were that, the sunlight was that long in the summer.
24: Right.
0: Yeah.
24: Mm-hmm.
0: Anyway, what do you got as far as top stories?
24: The Lehigh Valley will get its next Wawa later this week. We'll tell you where. And
0: oh, boy, I sure hope there's another dollar store to go along with it.
24: Indeed.
0: We need one. Honest to gosh. I mean, well, that was wild when they went to the dark side of the moon and there was a Wawa and a dollar store.
24: Already established.
0: Already there. Anyway, go ahead. I'm sorry.
24: That's okay. Don't be.
0: I'm really not sorry, but go ahead.
24: This felt like this thing to say, though, didn't it?
0: It did. It seemed like, it was almost sincere. Yeah.
24: And Ford has issued a recall. We'll tell you why and for what vehicles at 6:30.
0: All right. 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Maybe it was my modified. I felt like Fred Flintstone with no brakes. Oh, by the way, speaking of that.
24: Yeah.
0: No, I can't do it. So we'll do the thrills, drills, and grills at 8:45 this morning.
24: Okay.
0: You'll win the qualifying prize of the Shopping Spree at Accurate Hardware, the mini Shopping Spree, $25. But then you're in the running for that $800 prize pack, the Weber Grill, the Milwaukee Drill, and the tickets to Pocono for Saturday, Sunday. Pit passes the whole deal. It's worth $800 and some bucks. So you'll be in the running for that. Of all the qualified people, we'll choose one winner. So get qualified this morning at 8:45.
24: It's a day of winning today.
0: Oh, it sure is.
24: Hopefully.
0: Because here we have also, we kick off, this is the $250,000 USA giveaway. 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And you got four chances today on that. 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
24: Boy.
0: 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The John Campbell team, I got to call John and get a market report from him. Again, we do one a quarter. Be interesting. At last I spoke to him, it was a seller's market. 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We'll talk about that next with the Rescue Medical Minute in about a minute.
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0: massive two-day manhunt spanning state lines is over. The man accused of killing a sheriff's deputy in Virginia, now under arrest, police say Michael Puckett, was captured last night. Cops say he gunned down 31-year-old Logan Utt and injured his partner during a welfare check last week. 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
3: 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Did you know? June 1st, 1868. 7 years after leaving office, the only president from Pennsylvania passes away. James Buchanan occupied the White House from...
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10: Newsroom, I'm Dan Holzman. The Lehigh Valley's next Wawa is set to open later this week. Free coffee and shirts will be given away when Wawa opens its new store at 8 o'clock Thursday night at 10 Stonegate Drive in Allen Township. The first 100 customers will receive those free Wawa Grand Opening Tour in the USA shirts, and free coffee of any size will remain available through June the 7th. Ford is recalling thousands of Bronco SUVs over cracked removable hardtop roofs. Here's Jeff Manasso.
11: National Highway Traffic Safety Administration documents show Ford's recalling some 16,000 two- and four-door Broncos from the 2021 and 22 model years, equipped with molded in-color hard tops that are said to crack over time. Ford saying the issue stems from problems during the supplier manufacturing process that may have compromised the roof panels, that owners may notice worse separation on the roof panels or hear increased noise while driving. In some cases, pieces of the roof could detach from the vehicle. Ford dealers will replace the defective hard tops at no cost to owners.
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20: Both directions of 22 are clear, as well as 78 all throughout Pennsylvania and New Jersey. Turnpike is clear. Rest of your road.
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24: 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I think about all the companies that are just trying to soldier on with less people. 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Rose Yanger, good morning.
25: Good morning, Bob.
24: What do you got today?
25: Today I have a dog named Brad. He's about 3 years old, a mixed breed, weighs about 55 pounds, so he's a medium-sized dog. He's friendly but cautious around strangers and new people. He's full of energy, loves to run and play with his toys. Brad will need a dog-savvy owner who can help him with training and socialization to become a nice family member. Brad is neutered, up-to-date in vaccines, and microchipped. Then our cat for today is our beautiful cat named Skye. She's a sweet girl who loves people. She's okay with other cats that aren't too pushy, but would be fine as the only cat. She loves to climb up the cat tree or up on the counter, likes to watch everything going out in the, on in the hall. She's spayed, current with vaccines, and that's Skye.
24: So Brad and Skye are available for adoption at Animals in Distress. Their pictures are up on the website. Skye's got some beautiful markings. Anyway, she looks pretty small in this picture. Anyway, is she a small cat?
25: She's more on the petite side.
24: Yeah, she's cute. Anyway, Skye and Brad available for adoption at Animals in Distress. You can check them out on the website, which I'm doing right now, at animalsindistresspa.org, animalsindistresspa.org, or check them out in person at the shelter, 5075 Limeport Pike, right near the Wedgwood Golf Course. And I guess this coming weekend is the walkathon, right?
25: Alumni Day, our 49th anniversary, this Sunday from noon to 4. It's a party for pets and people. We'll have food, live music, a basket raffle going on, a silent auction. We do a pet cakewalk and lots of stuff going on. It's a very special day to us because lots of dogs and cats who are adopted come out for a visit. It's great to see how happy they are. But everybody's invited, dogs on leash, cats and carriers, again this coming Sunday, June 7th, noon to 4.
24: Yeah, and bring your pet even if you didn't adopt it from Animals in Distress. Everybody yeah. Welcome, yep.
25: Or come yourself.
24: Yeah, just by yourself, too. And as Alumni Day, it's great to see old friends and everything else. All right, so that's this Sunday. Thank you, Rose.
25: Thank you, Bobby.
24: Yep, News Radio 790 WAEB. I keep meaning to take a picture and posting it. They have just done a great job for me at Turf Corps with my lawn. Just so interesting where they treat is just it's just gorgeous. Not a blade of crabgrass, nothing. Just really great. And then where they stop, because we don't want the backyard done, as I've told you in the past, right? You could just, it's just like, it's like they may as well have done a plumb line. It's just that distinct where they work and do their work and do their magic. But it's not some magic, it's science. And they do a great job. If you want a great looking lawn, which would add great curb appeal to your home. You ever see a beautiful home and the lawn's ratty and just kind of takes away from, you have a great looking lawn and have great curb appeal, especially if you're selling, by the way. But the other thing is too, just safer lawn. They treat it for ours for fleas and ticks, and they do this essential oils thing that really works. And so that you can talk to them about that. If you mention Gunther with Turf Corps, you get $15 off your first treatment, $15 off. 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So Pest Corps and Turf Corps, that's who I use, and they've done a great job, as I said, and they're just nice people to boot. Pest Corps, Turf Corps, 610-625-1933. Mention Gunther for the specials, 610-625-1933. 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
24: And responding to a call for backup, lost control of the vehicle. She passed away, and I'm just thinking about that with that commercial. Because they've posted a picture of her with her three children. Oh, my gosh. You want to feel heartbreak. It's, again, it's Officer Kristen Yeager down in Berks County. Just, anyway. Just thought of that because I'm looking at her picture with her three young children. It's time to get this done for you. Let's get you squared away.
6: 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Penn Teledata Internet Traffic.
27: Earlier accident wrapped up on the PA Turnpike. You're good to go now from the valley to Quakertown, Lansdale, and Mid-County, north of Mahoning Valley. Not bad. 33, decent shape. Route 22 getting busier by MacArthur Road. Also in the area of Airport Road. But accident-free, the update from PennDOT. On time, 78. 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
27: Earlier accident wrapped up on the PA Turnpike. You're good to go now from the valley to Quakertown, Lansdale, and Mid-County, north of Mahoning Valley. 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
24: Winds 5 to 10 miles an hour. Tonight, partly cloudy, then mainly clear late, down to 47 tonight. Tomorrow, more sun than clouds, pleasant 76. Wednesday, mostly sunny, warmer 82. Right now at News Radio 790 WAEB, just about 650 and 54 degrees. I have a Liberty Safe from A&B Lock and Safe. I bought that used, and it's so, you would never know it was used. It's such great shape. Yeah, it looks brand new. So I asked them what happened. They said the guy wanted a bigger one. I'm not bigger. This one's like 5 foot. It's almost as tall as me. It's about, I don't know, 3 feet wide. I don't know. So she showed me the one the guy got. You could almost lay down in it. It's that wide. I'm just thinking about bodies that I could. Oh, never mind. I'm sorry. I got just drifted off there. Anyway, I don't think that's going to work for the commercial. Anyway.
18: Boy, someday when I'm called to testify, I'm going to have to tell the truth.
24: It's not going to be good. I never heard a thing, officer, I tell you. Anyway, A&B Lock, I'll tell you this, too. They've got Liberty Safes, Browning Safes, used safes. 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And then 9,000 keys. 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You go in there to the store and you say, hey, do you have such and such a key? And there's 9,000 keys. And she walks over to one and goes, yeah, right here. I'm like, what are you, psychic? 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Dan, what's going on in the news?
18: A Berks County police officer is being remembered, and Pennsylvania postal workers make a list they'd rather not. Those stories, 7 o'clock.
24: Yeah, that's a sad story down in Berks County, boy. You see the picture of her with her kids?
18: I have not seen a picture of the family. I mean, I've seen a picture of her. And
24: come over here. I'll show you. This is just her. I don't know the kids. I don't have the... Right there.
10: Yeah.
24: Yep, folks, count your blessings. Those are three children growing up now without their mom. I don't know.
18: That's a dad who has his hands full.
24: Yep.
18: That's...
24: So count your blessings. 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Seriously, it's just I don't mean to be a downer, but it's just a down story. News Radio 790 WAEB going to do the birthdays here in a moment, and families have each other to celebrate birthdays with. You're lucky. So 9 o'clock this morning, by the way, I am talking to Jim Paff, president of the Conservative Caucus, talking about the midterms, talking about everything that happened this past weekend, the protest, all of that. In, you know, Jersey, all these clowns. And then, so he's my guest at 9:15, Jim Paff, the Conservative Caucus. Then Steve Bloom, Vice President of the Commonwealth Foundation. It's budget time again. Here we go again. Plus, why is Shapiro not opting into the federal tuition scholarships for school choice? He's not opting into that. So you could be getting that money. Other states are getting that money. You're not getting it. You know, when it comes to certainly, oh, we got to get our share. That's why we're taking the money. Why are you not doing that with scholarships? Anyway, we'll talk about that at 9:40 with Steve Bloom. Hey, there's a big difference between being busy this summer and actually feeling alive enough to enjoy it. 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Let's do the birthdays. Happy birthday going out this morning. Please wish a happy birthday to my extremely hardworking, handsome husband and best friend, Tim Miller. Thank you for our life together and always taking care of us. Have a wonderful day and a great week. May be filled with many blessings. We love you, signed Liz, Chimmy, and Angel. To Tim Miller, a very happy birthday from his bride. Happy birthday to our son, Tyler Nichols. He will be 32 years old. The first year we can celebrate with him as he's been a rescue swimmer in the U.S. Navy. Wow. And retired and attending Drexel University. He's also a new dad with his beautiful wife. Much love and blessings to him from mom and dad, Susan Nichols and dad. They're in Snecksville wishing their son Tyler Nichols a very happy 32nd birthday. Happy birthday going out this morning to my beautiful wife, Sharon. We are thank you very much. Appreciate that. Yes. Bob Kuntz to his bride, Sharon Kuntz, up there in Slatington, a very happy birthday, Sharon. Happy birthday going out. That's from your hubby, Bob, of course, and from me. I know them. They're nice folks. Happy 87th birthday to Colby Kent of Coopersburg, from your loving wife, Marie, of 67 amazing years, and from your 7 children and their spouses and your 20 grandchildren and 16 great-grandchildren. Happy 87th birthday, Colby Kent of Coopersburg. You're the foundation of our family, and we love you. Happy birthday going out this morning to Richard Hess from all of his brother knights at the Knights of Columbus Queenship of Mary Council 4050. Happy birthday to Olivia Case of Walnutport from all of her family and friends at O'Brien's Really Good Food. Olivia, happy birthday to you. A birthday greeting going out this morning to Ann Falcone. 95th birthday. How cool is that? Happy birthday wish from Lou, Teresa, Matthew, Brittany, Kristen, Dan, Jennifer, John, and great-grandchildren Luke, Amelia, Johnny, Ben, Olivia, Evelyn, and Lucy to Ann Falcone of Rosetto. A very happy birthday today. It's the big, our anniversary. Happy 40th anniversary to our to our favorite brother and sister-in-law, Jeff and Jolene Spangenberg, with love from Rich, Linda, Lila, Louie, Nathan, Noble, Kara, Josh, Dieter, Diane, Vince, Skyler, Haley, Kyle, Knoxville, Nolan, and Kane. Happy anniversary. Birthday greeting going out this morning to Leah Kwan from the Holy Cross Evangelical Lutheran Church family in Bethlehem. Wish my husband, Matthew Silvius, a happy 45th birthday. I'm so blessed by God to have him as my better half. From his wife, Jill, to Matthew Silvius, a happy birthday. Happy birthday to Frank Sipix of Whitehall. Happy birthday, Frank, from his sister, Barbara, and brother-in-law, Richard, and family. Frank Sipix, sir, you are the winner of the award-winning Musical Sunday Brunch for Two at the beautiful Historic Hotel Bethlehem. So, Frank, enjoy that. Frank Sipix winning the Musical Sunday Brunch at the Hotel Bethlehem. Happy birthday, Frank. Happy birthday to all the birthday folks, and thank you. The in-depth AccuWeather Forecast Q&A brought to you by the beautiful Historic Hotel Bethlehem, the Musical Sunday Brunch, the Hotel B Ice Cream Parlor, Thursday Night Jazz, the Shop at the Hotel Bethlehem, and more. 5-time winner of America's Best Historic Hotel, the beautiful Historic Hotel Bethlehem, brings you Joe Lundberg. Good morning, sir.
12: Hello there. Good morning, sir.
24: Yes, sir. Really beautiful looking morning. A bit chilly, and we're on maybe a shower this afternoon, huh?
12: Yeah, there's an upper-level trough of low pressure that'll kind of swing down from the north and even northeast, and it may cause a shower to bubble up in the area. It would be brief in nature. We're talking trace amounts, 100, something like that. I'm not even sure I would call it a dust-settling rain, and that may be the only chance of rain we've got until sometime this weekend.
24: All right, and then what happens tonight?
12: It becomes clear later tonight. We'll drop into the 40s tonight. Tomorrow's beautiful day. Sunshine and some clouds. We'll get into the mid-70s. Probably going to be down in the 40s again. Probably low 50s tomorrow night. And then sunny and warmer for Wednesday and Thursday. Temperatures by Thursday and Friday could be mid to upper 80s across the area.
24: Ooh, and it looks like it's pretty nice for the weekend, too.
12: The weekend's going to be warm. It's going to be more humid. At some point, it's going to rain this weekend. I'm just not sure the timing of it at this point in time. But at some point later this weekend, it's going to rain.
24: All right. How about give me an official recap of the forecast?
12: Sunshine now, building clouds later. Could be a shower in spots this afternoon or this evening, especially in the Poconos, the high 76. Partly cloudy early tonight, clears up late tonight, though 47. More sun than clouds tomorrow. We warm to 76, and we get to 82 with sunshine on Wednesday.
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12: All right, sounds good.
24: Thank you, sir. Katie Souders Butillo, and there's a couple of birthdays I forgot to take off the printer. I apologize. From everyone at Holy Cross Evangelical Lutheran Church in Bethlehem, happy birthday, and a happy birthday to Barbie Quaid. That is from Jay and Cindy. She's from Quakertown. Happy birthday to her, Barbie Quaid. I think I got everybody now. Apologize there for those late ones. It is 7 o'clock at News Radio 790 WAEB and 54 degrees. Dan Holzman has local news following Fox.
0: Just sit back and relax. It'll all work out well. I'm Dave Anthony, Fox News. That is President Trump's message on Iran early this morning in a Truth Social post, writing Iran really wants to make a deal, and it will be a good one for the U.S., but with no agreement yet. The U.S. and Iran attacked each other again over the weekend.
13: CENTCOM says U.S. forces conducted strikes against multiple Iranian targets over the weekend. The strikes hit Iranian radar systems and command and control centers for drones in Gulruk, Iran, along the coast and on Keshem Island. CENTCOM described the action as defensive in nature to prevent Iran from attacking international shipping lanes and after Iran shot down a $4 million U.S. drone. The Iranians responded by targeting Kuwait with drones and missiles early this morning.
0: Fox's Trey Yingston, Tel Aviv. One thing Iran wants in a deal with the U.S. is for Israel to stop attacking Hezbollah militants in Lebanon.
14: It's Israeli Prime Minister Benjamin Netanyahu was vowing to expand his country's grip on Lebanon after the IDF captured a historic and strategic castle in southern Lebanon. It marks Israel's deepest incursion into Lebanon in 26 years. The move comes as Israel and Hezbollah continue to trade strikes.
0: That's Fox's Marianne Rafferty. The suspected gunman in a Friday night attack on sheriff's deputies in Virginia has been arrested after a two-day manhunt. Michael Puckett found in North Carolina. He's facing a murder charge because one of those deputies died. The anti-ICE protests rage on outside an immigration detention facility in New Jersey. Despite a curfew put in place last night in Newark.
15: So that's just some of what we saw last night, and it's at least maybe two dozen arrests and counting. Authorities used tear gas to clear the crowd, while DHS tells Fox there's zero tolerance for rioters here. And they finally have that extra assistance. They kept calling for the Newark police, the state police. Well, now they finally have some backup.
0: Fox's Alexis McAdams. The protesters angry over allegations of inhumane conditions at the facility. 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
18: Kristen Yeager was killed while responding to an emergency assist request from a neighboring police department. Cheryl Sommerfeld was among those remembering Yeager. She told WFMZ she was pleased others did likewise.
21: That's respect. That's respect for an officer. It's respect showing that what she meant to the community. They need to do that a lot more often.
18: Yeager was killed around 8 o'clock Friday night when she lost control of her patrol car, ended up in a ditch, and hit a tree. Pennsylvania is among the top five states in the country when it comes to dog attacks on postal carriers. Results of a new survey released by the U.S. Postal Service shows 267 such incidents reported in PA last year. That's the fifth most among all states. 7:06, we'll do sports. The Phillies, not a great day at the office Sunday. They were smacked around by the Dodgers 9-1. Phils are off today. The Mets beat the Marlins 10-1. Yankees 13, Athletics 8. The Iron Pigs win on the road. They're in Buffalo. They win 8-5. Don't forget, Gunther is giving away Iron Pigs tickets in about 15 minutes. Denny Hamlin, the NASCAR winner. Christopher Bell second. Chase Briscoe third. 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In the Penn Teledata newsroom, Dan Holzman, News Radio 790WAEB.
24: Yeah, it's interesting. I guess there was some deliberate spinning out of people, I guess, at the cup race yesterday, I guess.
18: Okay.
24: That's nothing new. That's Grandview on a Saturday night, every Saturday. It's interesting. One guy did door another guy in the feature at Grandview, and it was a payback for the lap before, and it was a brilliant thing, and it was really well done. He's a young driver who did it to a veteran, and it was a thing of beauty.
18: The veteran took matters into his own hands?
24: No. The kid took matters. He doored the veteran.
18: Oh, okay. Mm-hmm. So the veteran. Oh.
24: Uh-huh. Got paybacks are terrible. And it was brilliantly done, too. Put the guy out of commission for the race. Wow. After the guy just beating and banging on him. Yeah, interesting. Loudon Reimert won the first feature, and Anthony Perego won the second. So congratulations to those winners at Grandview and the Modifieds.
18: Now, when a kid does that, well, I should say kid, young driver, mm-hmm. is that in a way trying to get respect from the other guys?
24: He does what I should do, and what I should, and it's now too late for me to do it, and it's not my nature. If that's what they're going to do, you got to do the same back to them. It's the only thing they respect.
18: Do unto others what they've already done unto you.
24: That's the only thing they respect. Okay. Yeah. If you're going to start wrecking their equipment, they'll straighten up real quick. Yeah, hmm. Yeah. So, but yeah, it's unfortunate, but you got to do it. I think it's insane that when you're the one paying the bills, which I am. Yeah, then you're not so much, a little reluctant to do that. News Radio 790 WAEB.
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7: Westbound Route 22, accident clears between Fullerton and MacArthur. They're asking a reason for that slowdown. Again, accident West 22 between Fullerton and...
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24: 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It's a beautiful looking morning. It is absolutely

0: 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I already had somebody talking to me about this and said they would use it to go see. They wanted to go to, I forget who's playing. Wasn't Jackson Browne. They wanted to go see somebody play in Ireland. I said, you could see him in America. They said, no, if I won the $2,500, I'd spend it and go there. So what would you do with $2,500? How about use it to take your, I tell you, if I won $250, what I would do? I'd use a little bit of it to, I took Katie cross, as many as you know, cross country years ago when she was going to school in California. Three trips cross country. Two westward bound and one eastward bound, and took different routes each time. Boy, I'd go through that northern route again, through South Dakota, through the Badlands, to Old Faithful, through Yosemite. Yeah, it was great stuff, great memories. Boy, that's what I would do. What would you do? Your chance to win, first shot, 8 this morning. 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So... it's, by the way, 55 degrees. 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So I'm watching these riots, or whatever you want to call them, in New Jersey. A couple of people at the races came up to me and they were really upset because the protesters, which are supposedly, I thought liberals are liberals, but maybe not, because they used to care about the women. Now they don't care about women and women's sports. They used to care about the children. If you cut the school lunch program, what about the children? Now they have children desecrating themselves, you know, cutting off body parts, brainwashing them. They used to care about animals, but now this is what they were telling me. I didn't see this. I haven't seen any video, but people said they were watching it. The people, the protesting outside the ICE facility in New Jersey, in Delaney, the Delaney facility, actually assaulting the, they brought the police in on mounted units, and they were assaulting the horses, beating them, hitting them. What happened to the animal rights people? I thought they were animal rights people, but here's the interesting thing. Let's say they're not. Where are the animal rights people saying, you know, we might disagree with the illegal immigration, but or the Trump policy on it, but stop, you shouldn't be just doing, well, where's PETA? Where's PETA yelling about this treatment of the horses? They'll probably be mad that the police have the horses and they're riding them, because that's where the real suffering is. What was the ludicrous thing I saw the other day? This is it. Let me see if I could find it. They want, Democrats call lack of menstrual leave. This is up at Fox. Lack of menstrual leave. You should have paid leave. If you don't do it, it's economic violence. That's what they're calling it. Economic violence. They're pushing for a new law. Do you think they're giving that in China? Oh, but we're better than China. Yeah. Go protest there, folks. Go protest where people have it really badly. Go protest about the Uyghurs. Go protest about the Christians being slaughtered in Nigeria. Oh, they're Christians. That's right. We don't care about Christians because they believe in that God and Jesus thing. 717 News Radio 790 WAEB. If you are an animal lover and you love your animal, you want to head to Lucy and Lolly's all-natural pit stop at the lower level of the Allentown Fairgrounds Farmers Market. Ralph, you want to meet a character. Ralph is a character. 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He and his wife own the store, but Ralph is a real character. 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
1: Traffic and weather. Penn Teledata Internet traffic.
2: Westbound Route 22 accident clears just past Fullerton Avenue. Some slow traffic there. Eastbound 22, already heavy. A slowdown between Cedar Crest and MacArthur Road. A couple of spots. Now your speeds are dropping down under 45. All clear on 33 to 209 and 80. No problem spots right now along 512 and 191. 378, a slowdown on the Hill-to-Hill Bridge. 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
0: AccuWeather today, sunshine and building clouds. A shower cannot be ruled out this afternoon and evening, a high of 76. Tonight, partly cloudy early, then mainly clear, late down to 47. Tomorrow, more sun than clouds, pleasant 76. Wednesday, mostly sunny, warmer 82. Right now at News Radio 790 WAEB, it is 720 and 56 degrees. You're about to become Medicare eligible. That can be daunting. Holy smokes, your head can spin. I was up there, I think I told you about 2 weeks ago, somebody said, hey, do you have the number? And I'm on the phone with them, and I'm looking at all the plans, and I'm like, oh my gosh, I am so glad I don't have to deal with this, because I have somebody that I trust to help me know what I should have done when it came to Medicare, Medicare Supplemental. 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
9: This Bethlehem police officer is going to be on this show, I guess a reality show. I think it's called Love Island.
10: Yeah, I saw that, yeah. And they're not, I guess he had to leave the PD to do it, right? Or take a leave?
9: Are they not happy that he's doing it, or that he left the department, or they don't think it's appropriate? Or what is Love Island? What is that?
10: Yeah, I guess it's some sort of
9: probably soft porn. Soft porn on broadcast TV. I don't know.
10: I think it's some sort of like matchmaker show along the lines of The Bachelor type thing. I don't know.
9: Let's face it, Dan. We're Love Island. We are Love Island right here, ladies and gentlemen.
10: Right, you are, Bob.
9: Your chance to call into Love Island right now and spank Danny's fanny, which a lot of that goes on in Love Island. Anyway, holy smokes. It really was. Grief. That was a bad segue. I should return that one for a refund. Anyway, holy smokes, the brand the Pope smokes. All right, here we go. 833-707-7900. You're winning tickets for the Iron Pigs. 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
9: 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DLP capital temperature is 56 degrees. 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
10: John's ready to play.
9: All right, John. Good morning, John. How you doing, buddy?
11: I'm doing good. How about yourself, Bob?
9: Good. We'll see if we can make you a winner here on this day in history. This is where all the controversy started in the last 10 years with an invention of Thomas Edison. 1869, Thomas Edison was granted his patent for what?
10: And it started all the controversy of the last 10 years?
9: Yes.
11: Recordings. Copyright.
9: What kind of recording?
11: Voice recording.
9: Dan?
10: Started the controversy of the last 10 years, so it probably has something to do with Trump.
9: Mm-hmm.
10: A recording... of Trump.
9: Mm-mm.
10: Involving Trump. How about... I don't know that it has anything to do with Trump. I'll say like a phone tap.
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10: Video recorder?
9: Vote recorder.
10: Oh.
9: The first electronic vote recording machine patented. U.S. patent 9646. It did not catch on. He never made any money off of it. But it all started with those electronic voting machines, baby. It was his fault for even thinking of the idea of an electronic vote recorder.
10: See, that patent should have been 8647. That would have been perfect.
9: Oh, very good, Dan. Very good. On this day in 1925, something began with this man. And on this day, 1941... something ended with this very same man, a sports figure.
10: And you said it started in what year? I'm sorry?
9: Started in 1925. One thing started in 1925. Another thing, separate thing, ended in 1941. Baseball.
11: I'll say, is Dan first or am I?
9: Sir, how long have you listened to this show?
11: Many years, Bobby.
9: You're always first. The contestant is always first.
11: I'm going to say Lou Gehrig.
9: What about Lou Gehrig?
11: His first game and then his last game.
9: So, New York, Lou Gehrig, not his first game. Oh, yes, okay, his first game. Yeah, you're right, his first game. But no, it is not his last
11: then
9: game.
11: Then he retired.
9: No.
11: Retirement.
9: No. Dan.
10: I'm going to say this is when his

0: At a Berks County crash site where police officer Kristen Yeager died, Cheryl Sommerfeld was among those paying their respects and told WFMZ why she came.
1: It's hard when you see something like that. And you know what happened? It's hard to swallow.
0: Yeager was responding to an emergency request from a neighboring police department around 8 o'clock Friday night when she lost control of her patrol car, left the roadway, entered a ditch, and then struck a tree. Allentown police are investigating a shooting incident over the weekend. The department says one shot was fired during a fight in the 300 block of Linden Street Saturday night. Nobody was hit by gunfire, but one person was taken to the hospital for injuries sustained during that altercation. Anti-ICE demonstrators in Newark, New Jersey continue to spar with authorities over a detention facility there, protesting the conditions inside that facility. Here is Alexis McAdam.
2: We saw dozens of protesters arrested over the weekend in New Jersey, and according to sources, they think it might continue again this week. State police in riot gear moved in to enforce that new 9 o'clock curfew. Authorities used tear gas to clear the crowd, while DHS tells Fox there's zero tolerance for rioters here. And they finally have that extra assistance. They kept calling for the Newark police, the state police. Well, now they finally have some backup. Police took over the security operations there outside of Delaney Hall's ICE facility after more than a week of chaos. They were shoving the fences back as officers tried to move in and stop the crowd from moving in toward the Delaney Hall ICE detention facility.
0: 7:33.
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9: 13-8. Iron Pigs, 8-5 winners over Buffalo. Denny Hamlin, the NASCAR winner. Christopher Bell, second. And Chase Briscoe, third. 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
10: You going to be okay over there?
9: Yeah, I just didn't want to sneeze all over the... Oh. All over the air, if I could.
10: Oh, that's okay. There's a lot of that going around, by the way. It's allergy season.
9: Oh, it's miserable.
10: Yeah, for some. Yeah, so mine is hit or miss.
9: Oh.
10: You know what I mean? I don't know. There seems to be no rhyme or reason.
9: Mine's a grand slam this year.
10: Is it really?
9: Oh.
10: I saw a story here that I was going to share. So apparently Kyle Busch texted Dale Earnhardt Jr. Just before he passed away.
9: Like just before, an hour before?
10: I think maybe it was the day before.
9: Okay.
10: The day before he died. Yep. And it says it should tell you everything that is wrong with NASCAR today. So I'll share that story with you after this.
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11: Some heavy delays along Route 22. The eastbound side, it's about a 7-minute delay from 309 up to MacArthur and Fullerton. It's
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10: We just put that in the oven and make it that way in a little pan and just a little water in there and just kind of just cook it that way. It comes out really great and crunchy. Anyway, the outside does and the inside is delicious. That's Johnny's Fresh Meats. It's a flat iron. That's why I say, what I say, flank steak? It's a flat iron steak. Flat iron. He has them in the case. They're marinated. We wanted one unmarinated because we wanted to do our own thing. So he has them unmarinated. He got great flank steaks. He has these, what was the steaks that he had? I like these because they could make them exactly the way I wanted. They're easy for me to cook. They're a thinner slice. I think it's a T-bone. I forget what it was. I didn't get those this week, but they have all kinds of cool stuff at Johnny's Fresh Meats. It's all black Angus beef. It's really great. And then all Lancaster County pork at Johnny's Fresh Meats. And then he's got some stuff that's prepped, like I said, marinated everything, and some stuff you can do your own thing on, but he makes it easy for you. But I tell you what, you want the bad, they are quality, top shelf. Johnny's Fresh Meats, upper level of the Allentown Fairgrounds Farmers Market, open Thursdays, Fridays, Saturdays, 17th and Chew in Allentown. 7:42, your DLP Capital time. DLP Capital temperature. 57 degrees at News Radio 790 WAEB. So Dale Earnhardt Kyle Busch was texting Dale Earnhardt. He was going to bring his seat over to Dale Earnhardt to get fitted into the car. They run this dirt track, these late models. We had late models for a while at Grandview for a number of years, and they still, my buddy Wayne File still does a great job in his 72 Flying Grape. I love Wayne. He's such a great guy. He races out, was it Port Royal or somewhere like that? Anyway, or no, Babs Motor Speedway. But anyway, and some other places. But bottom line is it's late model racing and it's dirt track racing. And they say it should be an embarrassment. These guys, how many guys, including Kyle Larson, Kyle Larson's got his own series, his own dirt series in the sprint cars. I mean, other guys that left the series altogether, and I can't remember them all, but there were just some of them were at Grandview couple of weeks ago. Who am I thinking of? Oh my gosh. Oh, it's going to drive me crazy. But they just look, Tony Stewart's won. They just got sick of NASCAR. It's got the cars that are just, they've taken away the horsepower, the racing, the innovation. They become PC. They're also talking about electric cars. So here's Kyle Busch before he dies talking about going, he does dirt track racing with his son, but here he is all excited about this other dirt series and late models. You have a NASCAR star who wants to race elsewhere because they can, folks, you don't hear NBA players going to play high school ball somewhere or going to play a pickup game at a, they just don't. But these guys love racing so much, they do. And that's racing in its purest form. What we do, honestly, I've told people this for years, Grandview Racing is just really, to me, it was the original extreme sport. It's just really no holes barred racing. And that's what these guys want. And it's what they don't feel they're getting anymore at the Cup Series. So it's an interesting piece. Where is this, though? Where is the original story? I'm trying to find where the original, who to credit the original story to here. I'm trying to find it. Hang on. Well, anyway, 7:45, News Radio, 790 WAEB. I found it a deplorable daily, but that's not the original source. Oh, it's NASCAR Today. NASCAR Today. News Radio, 790 WAEB. So I'm watching these protests at Delaney Hall, where the ICE facility is in New Jersey. Watching them, and I didn't see them do this. I'm watching the protest, but fans came back to me at the racetrack at Grandview on Saturday. They said, you know, they're beating the horses. They said they send in the mounted police, and they beat the protesters beat the horses. I thought these people were libs. I thought they loved animals. I thought they loved women. But they're okay with guys being in women's sports and guys being in women's locker rooms. I thought they loved children, but they're okay with having children destroy their bodies in the name of what? Satanism? Whatever it is the hell they're doing? And I thought they loved animals, but they're okay if people beat animals because, well, the police shouldn't be riding them in the first place. That's the animal cruelty, not our protesters hitting them. And where's PETA? Where's the animal rights people complaining about these people and the way they're treating the animals? How long, my question that I posed earlier this morning, if there were no TV cameras, how long would these leftists continue to throw their temper tantrums? I mean, you've got your kid, he's spoiled rotten, he wants the second cookie, and he's yelling and screaming, so you now leave the kitchen, you go outside and start mowing the lawn. How long do you think he stays there on the floor kicking and screaming? Not that long. They have an audience, and the media is giving it to them. Media is ginning it up because they love the protest, because they love what it, they think that it embarrasses Trump, and it suits their agenda and their template of wanting to destroy this country. If there were no cameras, if mom or dad were to leave the room, how long do you think the tantrum continues? If the cameras were to leave, how long? Embassy Bank's 19th annual Flag Day concert is Saturday, June 6th at SteelStacks. Now, they're sponsoring it. It's being put on by the folks at SteelStacks, but Embassy's been the proud sponsor of all the patriotic concerts down there for years, and this is the 19th year of them supporting the 19th annual Flag Day concert on this coming Saturday. Now, that's this Saturday at SteelStacks inside Music Fest Cafe. The doors open at 1. The concert begins at 1:30 with the Allentown Band and soloist Evelyn Stewart. 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
9: A Berks County police officer is being honored, and Ford issues a recall. We'll tell you why at 8 o'clock.
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9: Oh, boy.
10: $2,500 up for grabs. This is awesome. 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
9: I don't know. I would imagine our vacation might get upgraded.
10: Mm.
9: I don't know.
10: If I had the two, I said I would take that money and try to go on another trip, the one that I took, maybe take my granddaughters too, to go to South Dakota and the Badlands in Wyoming.
9: I heard you say that. I in all the years I've known you, I think that is your favorite trip taken.
10: It is. It was such.
9: The head of the shore, or the Florida, yeah, or wherever. You loved that trip.
10: And you know what's so funny? I probably would go again and it would never be the same. It was such a great. I don't know why. I hope I could recreate it, because it was that much of a great time. Yep.
9: But you know what? You had it once, and that's the important thing. You've loved that trip.
10: That was an awesome trip. Yep. The folks, you ever get a chance to visit the Badlands?
9: You saw Mount Rushmore, right?
10: Yes, I saw Mount Rushmore. I told you about the lady that saw the Ingersoll Rand, all these power tools they used, the guy that I can't remember the guy's name now, that created Mount Rushmore, but he used Ingersoll Rand, the tools, the jackhammer, all that stuff. And I told you, I was standing there with Katie looking at Mount Rushmore, all the stone that was down at the bottom laying in rubble, and the woman turned to her husband and said, and she said this dead serious, she goes, they didn't even clean up after themselves. And I'm like,
9: that guy might have a rough marriage.
10: Oh my God. I mean, God help him.
9: Take the trash out, Fred.
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11: Heavy delays along Route 22 this morning. It's about a 15-minute wait, both east and westbound. The eastbound side, we're in the back of
16: 48.
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10: Clear late down to 47. Tomorrow more sun than clouds, pleasant 76. Wednesday mostly sunny, warmer 82. Right now at News Radio 790 WAEB, 60 degrees. 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I was reading emails. 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
24: Dig below the surface in central Mississippi, and odds are good you'll find a burnt orange color looking back up at you. 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
24: 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In Mississippi, keeping secrets is as old as the soil itself. 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
10: 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Just ask, you know, and I just really appreciate their service. Then I look over here, I'm still talking about Hyundai deals because they're still doing a lot of this 0% financing. On a lot of the different, like 0% for up to 60 months, for example, on the Hyundai Tucson, on the Hyundai Santa Fe, on the gas models, and those are great looking vehicles, and on the all wheel drives and all of that stuff, and the Ioniq SE all wheel drive, 0% financing, and the $3,000 bonus, both at Lehigh Valley Hyundai. The Vinar dealerships are Lehigh Valley Acura, Honda, Hyundai, Porsche Lehigh Valley, Mercedes Benz of Lehigh Valley, Lehigh Street, Auto Mile, Allentown, or Vinar.com. You're just now a couple of minutes away from $2,500. What would you do with it? Maybe to celebrate America's 250th, go on a trip to, I don't know, where would you like to go? Mount Rushmore? Your chance to win in seconds.
34: He insists Iran really wants to make a deal.
1: I'm Dave Anthony, Fox News. And President Trump posted on Truth Social early this morning, it will be a good one for the U.S. As for when, the president wrote, just sit back and relax. It will all work out well.
2: Now, the demands from the U.S. side remain to be Iran has to agree to no nuclear weapon, but they also have to agree not to buy one. Any remaining materials have to be destroyed. The Strait of Hormuz has to open with no tolls. Sea mines, they also have to be removed, and the U.S. naval blockade has to be lifted.
1: Fox's Alexandria Hoff at the White House. But with no deal yet, fighting keeps flaring up. The U.S. military went on the attack Saturday and Sunday, with Central Command reporting it targeted Iranian drones and air defenses and a ground control station. Iran has retaliated today, firing drones and missiles at Kuwait, where U.S. troops are stationed, but Kuwait intercepted them. And Fox's Trey Yingst reports from Tel Aviv.
3: We're also tracking developments in the conflict between Israel and Iran's largest proxy, Hezbollah. Over the weekend, Hezbollah launched more than 50 rockets into northern Israel as Israeli ground forces pushed deeper into southern Lebanon. This morning, Israeli Prime Minister Benjamin Netanyahu ordered the IDF to strike the Lebanese capital of Beirut, specifically the Dahiyah neighborhood, a Hezbollah stronghold.
1: A two-day manhunt is over for the suspected gunman who shot two sheriff's deputies in Virginia on Friday. It ended last night with Michael Puckett's arrest in North Carolina.
5: Puckett is accused of opening fire on two Virginia deputies during a welfare check in Carroll County on Friday night and then fleeing the scene. Deputy Logan Utt died from his wounds.
1: That's Fox's Alex Hogan. Hurricane season started this morning in the Atlantic. Government forecasters predict a below-average season with 8 to 14 named storms.
6: Last year was also slightly below average, but a cautionary tale. We had four majors, three Category 5 monsters. Hurricane Melissa devastated Jamaica, killing close to 50 people there.
1: Fox Weather's Ian Oliver. None of the storms last year hit in the U.S. America's listening to Fox News.
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7: That happened around 8 o'clock Friday night. Members of the community showed up to place flowers at the location. Among them was Cheryl Sommerfeld, who told WFMC she's also thinking of those Yeager leaves behind.
8: All the colleagues that have to go on without her, her husband. Gotcha. My heart goes out to all of them.
7: Yeager was married with three young children. The Lehigh Valley's next Wawa is set to open later this week. Free coffee and shirts will be given away when Wawa opens its new store at 8 o'clock Thursday night at 10 Stonegate Drive in Allen Township. Ford is recalling thousands of Bronco SUVs over cracked removable hardtop roofs. Here's Jeff Manasso.
12: National Highway Traffic Safety Administration documents show Ford's recalling some 16,000 two- and four-door Broncos from the 2021 and 22 model years, equipped with molded in-color hard tops that are said to crack over time. Ford saying the issue stems from problems during the supplier manufacturing process that may have compromised the roof panels, that owners may notice worsening separation on the roof panels or hear increased noise while driving. In some cases, pieces of the roof could detach from the vehicle. Ford dealers will replace the defective hard tops at no cost to owners.
7: 8:07 in sports, the Dodgers smacked around the Phillies yesterday 9-1. Mets 10, Miami 1. Yankees beat the A's 13-8. The Iron Pigs wrapped up a road trip in Buffalo with an 8-5 win. Denny Hamlin, the NASCAR winner. Christopher Bell second, and Chase Briscoe was third. More news, 790 WAEB.com. In the Pentel-A-Data newsroom, Dan Holzman, News Radio 790 WAEB.
10: Rain Gauger Doug, good question, Doug. He gave me his total for Lower Nazareth, 2.58 inches of rain for May. And then his question, airport? I wonder. Wonder what we got at the airport.
7: Yeah, because the Memorial Day weekend was just a little over an inch, right? It wasn't as much as we thought it was.
10: No, yeah, it was 1.09 inches, yeah. But I didn't remember exactly the number, except it was 1.09. Yeah. I got a mind like a steel trap. Nothing gets in. Anyway, 1.09. I don't know. That's a good question. I have a friend that's in the well drilling business, and they're... I didn't realize it, but... I guess it makes sense. People, if the aquifer is down, they're going to got to drill deeper to get more water for people that are dependent on wells. So if, you know, do you have a well or do you have municipal?
7: Municipal water, yeah.
10: Okay, yeah. All right. I have well water, so hopefully that's not going to be the case for me. Hopefully it was drilled deep enough. You know, I could just picture now that we, you know, could you picture this, Dan?
7: Picture what?
10: They're drilling for a new well in my backyard, and I strike oil. Texas gold, black tea, swimming pools.
7: Send me a postcard.
10: Movie stars. I wonder who won the $2,500. Good luck. Yeah. Keep going with that keyword. Hang on.
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16: Now, heavy traffic delays west I-78, top of the hill at 145 at Summit Lawn, right at the Quakertown split. The westbound.
11: It happened.
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10: Temperature 61 degrees at News Radio 790 WAEB. Beautiful looking morning. It is beautiful. I got the birthdays.
7: Hang on here. Snaggle.
10: Wait a second. Where's the other one? Oh, here it is. Happy birthdays going on. This is Craig Stevens reminding me it's Anita Jo Palkovich's birthday. She's with the Children's Home of Easton. So happy birthday, Anita Jo Palkovich. If you see her at the Children's Home today, wish her a very happy birthday today. Wish our friend Barbie Quaid a happy birthday from Jay and Cindy. Birthday greeting going out this morning from everyone at Holy Cross Evangelical Lutheran Church in Bethlehem. They wish a happy birthday to Katie Souders Butillo. Very happy birthday there. Please wish my husband, Tim Miller, a happy birthday. Happy birthday to my extremely hardworking, handsome husband and best friend, Tim Miller. Thank you for our life together and for always taking care of us. Have a wonderful day and a great week. May you be filled with many blessings. We love you. Signed, Liz, Chimmy, and Angel. A very happy birthday, Tim Miller. Happy birthday going out to our son, Tyler Nichols. He's 32 years young. First year we can celebrate with him as he's been a rescue swimmer, SAR, in the U.S. Navy. How cool is that? Thank goodness he retired now, and he's attending Drexel University at age 32. He's also a new dad with his beautiful wife. Much love and blessings to him from mom and dad to Tyler Nichols. A very happy birthday. Birthday greeting going out this morning to my wife, Sharon Kuntz. This is from her husband, Bob. They're up there in Slatington. By the way, Bob's retired. Sharon, did you retire? Hope you guys are enjoying your retirement, a beautiful day like today. Anyway, happy birthday again to Sharon Kuntz from her hubby, Bob. I know her. Wish her a happy birthday as well. Happy birthday going out this morning to Colby Kent of Coopersburg, from your loving wife, Marie, of 67 amazing years, and from your 7 children, wow, and their spouses, and from your 20 grandchildren and 16 great-grandchildren. You're the rock, the foundation of our family, a man of faith and family. We are truly blessed, and we love you. Can't wait to celebrate with you. A very happy birthday there to Colby Kent on his 87th birthday. Happy birthday to Richard Hess, from all of his brother knights at the Knights of Columbus Queenship of Mary Council 4050. A happy birthday this morning, 16th birthday to Olivia Case, a walnut port from her family and friends at O'Brien's Really Good Food. Also a happy birthday this morning to Ann Falcone, 95th birthday, celebrating up there in Rosetta. Oh, beautiful. Oh, the Rosetta's beautiful countryside. Oh, what a nice day. Hopefully you're enjoying yourself, Ann. Happy 95th birthday, Ann Falcone. Happy 95th birthday from Lou, Teresa, Matthew, Brittany, Kristen, Dan, Jennifer, and John. And great-grandchildren, Luke, Amelia, Johnny, Ben, Olivia, Evan, Evelyn, and Lucy, all wishing Ann Falcone a happy 95th birthday. Happy anniversary to the big 4-0 to our favorite brother and sister. So they're celebrating 40 years married. That's great. Big 40th anniversary to our favorite brother and sister-in-law, Jeff and Jolene Spangenberg, with love from Rich, Linda, Lila, Louie, Nathan, Noble, Kara, Josh, Dieter, Diane, Vince, Skyler, Haley, Kyle, Knoxville, Nolan, and Kane. They wish you many more wonderful years together. The folks at Holy Cross Evangelical Lutheran Church also had a birthday in there this morning. Leah Kwan, from everybody in the congregation at Holy Cross. Happy birthday to Leah Kwan. A couple more here, I think. Happy birthday to my husband, Matthew Silvius, 45th birthday. I am so blessed by God to have him as my better half. With love from wife Jill to, to Matthew Silvius. Happy 45th birthday to Matthew Silvius from his bride, Jill. Happy birthday, Frank Sippix. He's from Whitehall. It's a happy birthday to Frank from his sister, Barbara, and brother-in-law, Richard, and the family. Frank Sippix, happy birthday, Frank. And Frank, guess what, buddy? You are the winner of the award-winning musical Sunday brunch for two at the beautiful historic Hotel Bethlehem. Frank Sippix is winning the musical Sunday brunch at the Hotel Bethlehem. Congratulations, Frank. Happy birthday to you there, sir, and happy birthday to all the birthday folks, and thank you for the kind words and so many of these. Truly appreciate it. I really do. Thank you. I notice them all and appreciate them all. All right, 8:16, a couple things to get caught up on here. Agenda's Kitchen and Bath. So you go to Agenda's Kitchen and Bath, and you, there's another, I got another email, same scenario, love the design that they came up with. 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In love with the kitchen and bath and its in its completion. 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Love Steve Agendas. 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
7: The anti-ICE protests continue in New Jersey, and Pennsylvania postal workers are on a list they'd rather not be on. Those stories, 8:30.
10: So if there was no cameras, how long would the babies throw their temper tantrum? If a kid is having a temper tantrum and mommy and daddy walk out of the room and go work, start mowing the lawn, how long is that kid laying on the floor screaming and yelling? How long? But show up with the cameras, give them an audience, and they put on a show. And they even assaulted the mounted police horses. So where's PETA complaining about this? Hello? Anybody home? What are you thinking, Dan?
7: I tend to think you're right.
10: Yeah.
7: If the cameras go away, they'll go away until the next one pops up somewhere else in the country.
10: Yep.
7: And they'll take their circus show there.
10: I guess they didn't give us notice. I guess this is going to be another summer of rage. Did you get the memo? I didn't get the memo.
7: I was not included on that list.
10: This is another summer of rage. Thanks from Raging. 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
7: And exactly, they've accomplished what?
10: Division, you know.
7: So none of these detention centers closed and
10: just trying
7: set
10: to,
7: everyone free?
10: Just trying to undermine the administration. Oh. It's sore losers. But, of course, when Trump thought he was cheated, that was different. But this is different. They were cheated. They were really cheated, Dan. 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So how do you get at it? Should you get at it? If you get at it, are you doing it with the right company in the right way? Because I tell you what, the last thing you need to do is get hornswoggled. 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Don't get hornswoggled. 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
16: Now heavy traffic delays west I-78, top of the hill at 145 at Summit Lawn, right at the Quakertown split. The westbound side of 22 down to Emmaus Avenue. Eastbound 78, not too bad. Still heavy delays on 22. The westbound side, Airport Road out to MacArthur, and eastbound 309 to the area of the Lehigh River Bridge. Stop and go, about a 15-minute wait on 22. All clear right now on the PA Turnpike. 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
10: 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They bring you Joe Lundberg. Hey there, sir.
2: Hello there. Good morning.
10: It is a beautiful morning. So
2: gorgeous.
10: Pretty. Oh, my goodness gracious. By the way, I posted. Let me see where it is here. I posted up at Mount Washington.
2: Yes, I posted 6 inches of snow.
10: 5.9 inches.
2: Morning.
10: I posted the video of it. That's on my Facebook page. And the 2 and 3 foot drifts and the wind. Oh, my goodness gracious. Wow. What a crazy weather event for them. I mean,
2: that was an incredibly vigorous upper level storm that rolled right on through, produced gale force winds, and brought the snow levels down below, I think, 2,000 feet in the mountains. And just a wind-driven rain across parts of Maine and in New England, southern and eastern New England for a time on Saturday. And it generated all the wind that we had here on Saturday.
10: So, it was windy on Saturday. That's true, it was.
2: It was windy. It was cool. Never got out of the 60s. We had a charity ride on Saturday, and we started. It was sunny. It was 50, but the real feel was 41 when we started the ride on Saturday.
10: What time did you start?
2: It was really chilly.
10: What time did you start?
2: 7 o'clock.
10: Oh, that's early rise to get there and go bike riding. Yeah.
2: By the time we finished, it was 61, mm-hmm. but it was still ferociously windy. I mean, it was just incredible.
10: Mm. So Doug here asked a good question. He had in his rain gauge in, where's Doug live? Now I forget, Lower Nazareth. right? Yeah, Lower Nazareth. For the month of May, 2.58 inches of rain. He was wondering what we had at the airport.
2: 2.19.
10: Oh, that's it.
2: Yeah, 60% of average. And I was looking at the numbers. If you look at the numbers for since the 1st of March, 10.92 inches, which is about average for the, you know, that three-month period, the spring season, basically. Mm-hmm. Since the 1st of the year, 14.66. But that's about 2 1/3 inches below average. So we need more rain. And I'll tell you what, the pattern since that rain of Memorial Day weekend, it has been exceptionally dry. Those winds on Saturday really exacerbated the drying process, and the air masses have just been very, very dry. So we need some rain, but we're not going to get anything for the next 5 days that means anything. I've got a shower threat in the forecast this afternoon, but, I mean, that's basically a few sprinkles, and that's about it.
10: Paul in, where's Paul? Paul is Lower Milford, 3.36 inches of rain, so they got more there, but but we're below, you said 2.19 at the airport, so not a lot, folks. It's, nope. All right, so that's that. So we're in for a decent day today, but except that mention of those sprinkles.
2: Yeah, a slight chance of a shower this afternoon. Probably in the Poconos more likely than it is here, but even if you get one, I mean, it's, you know, 10 minutes later after the rain's gone, I mean, it's probably going to be drying out very quickly. And then that's it. That's our only threat of rain between now and Saturday.
10: All right, so yeah, I know. But then Saturday there is a chance of rain, right?
2: There's a chance. Yeah, I could see how a shower or thunderstorm pops up at some point in the afternoon and evening. Not saying it's going to, but at least there's an increase in humidity levels, and I think that could be the impetus to spark a stray shower or thunderstorm. I think the better chance is Sunday, the way it looks like right now.
10: All right, so better chance Sunday. All right. But it's average temperature daytime high or this time of year?
2: Should be in the upper, about 76 degrees.
10: Oh, so
2: and we're going to be about that today and tomorrow, then above it Wednesday through Saturday, really, if not Sunday.
10: 47 the low tonight. That kind of seems a bit brisk.
2: Yeah, it is. Average low should be about 55, so we're well below that. I mean, that's been typical. We ended up 1.5 degrees cooler than average in the month of May. That's despite those 390-degree days. That's, which to me, it makes it all impressive. You had, you know, a day that was plus 11, plus 15, plus 17, plus 13, and then you follow that up, you know, with, you know, a minus 6, a minus 4, minus 12, minus 9, a couple of days that were above average, middle of last week, and then it's been below average since then.
10: I got a weather request. Wondering if Joe could ask Joe the weather in Ketchikan and Juneau, Alaska, starting around the 3rd, so that is
2: Wednesday.
10: Wednesday.
2: Oh, they're going to miss the heat there.
10: And they're going to be there for a week or two.
2: They're going to miss the heat because it looks like tomorrow it's going to be 80 in those places, which is a rare treat for those areas.
10: All right.
2: But then it cools off. I think it's back in the 60s on Wednesday, maybe an afternoon shower. I think that threat's a little better on Thursday with temperatures probably in the upper 50s to near 60 degrees. And then it's more typical. Lots of clouds, a chance of showers, temperatures in the upper 50s to near 60 degrees through the weekend and the beginning of next week. It looks like an onshore Florida returns. But tomorrow's the day to be there. It's going to be sunny and warm and up near 80 degrees. They've got, I think, heat advisories up for there.
10: But they're there for a week or two. So
2: yeah.
10: What's it look like for the long run?
2: Well, I think for the long haul, it's more typical. I mean, okay. I think you'll have the onshore flow and an opportunity for some showers on a pretty frequent basis.
10: Really? They get rain that often up there?
2: Yeah. Oh, yeah. You're not talking about rain storms, but an opportunity for showers. It may dry out a little bit over the weekend. I think a bigger storm will roll into the Bering Sea on Sunday. So Saturday night and Sunday, it probably rains a good bit. And it's kind of windy with some showers into Monday. And then it quiets down for a couple of days. And then maybe by the end of next week, another storm system rolls into the Gulf of Alaska and threatens them with more rain.
10: You both Ketchikan and Juneau.
2: Oh, yeah. Oh, yeah.
10: And what is the daytime high for an average up there?
2: Let's see here. For Ketchikan, the average high today should be close to 60.
10: Uh-huh.
2: For Juneau, pretty much the same thing, 61, a little bit warmer there.
10: And nighttime lows up there?
2: 40s, mid-40s.
10: Okay, gotcha. All right, so that's that. We'll check on that as we get closer. And I don't have any shore requests, but, I mean, if you want to give a quick shot at the shore.
2: Boring at the shore. Maybe a shower today. That's the only threat of rain. It's going to be in the upper 60s at the shore today with sun and clouds. Tomorrow, it's probably near 70, if not low 70s at the shore points with sunshine. Sunny skies, mid-70s on Wednesday. Sunshine, upper 70s on Thursday. Sunshine, some clouds, and probably low 80s on Friday.
10: How about give me a recap of the forecast?
2: Sunshine now, building cloud later. Slight chance of a shower this afternoon or early this evening. High 76. Clears out later tonight, though 47. More southern clouds tomorrow. Gem of a day. High 76. Sunny and warmer Wednesday, the high 82.
10: You have yourself an awesome day. Talk to you tomorrow.
2: Have a great day. We'll see you tomorrow.
10: See you then. News Radio 790 WAEB. I have one more thing to tell you about. That is Westgate Jewelers, 53 East Lehigh Street in Bethlehem. Father's Day's coming. They have Seiko watches, Bearing watches. Bearing are real thin. I like the real slick look of those babies. And then they have Seiko watches, the more bulky watch with the

0: show 267 such instances reported in the Keystone State last year. That's the fifth most among all states. The Postal Service urges dog owners to keep their pets secured while outside or in a separate closed room before opening the front door. We're at 8:32.
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16: 22 east and westbound. A few heavy spots are left between Cedar Crest and Fullerton each way. 78 westbound's a bit slow by South 4th Street.
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14: 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It is the Bobby Gunther Wall Show. Thrills, Drills, and Grills coming up in about 3 minutes.

0: Grills, drills, and grills. You're going to get to qualify with the $25 shopping spree to Accuroid Hardware, 743 North New Street in Bethlehem. I'll get to, as soon as Dan meanders over here, we'll get started on that. I'll remind you about Hess Windows and Doors. Got Tony just got new windows for his daughter Chrissy, and she not only loves the end result, but loved the guys that were just so great at her home doing the install, just the whole experience again. 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First of all, great job. They've always done a great job for me. 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All right, as soon as Dan gets here, we'll do... Here he is. Ready? Here we go now. We're going to do thrills, drills, and grills. You'll win the $25 shopping spree to Accuroid Hardware, and then be one of the finalists. This will get you qualified to be in the running for the grand prize, which is the Milwaukee Tools M12 Fuel Hammer Drill and Impact Driver Kit, the Weber 22-inch Premium Kettle Grill, and the NASCAR Weekend at Pocono, which includes the pit and paddock passes, the tickets for Saturday and Sunday's race, the whole deal. Prize package worth over $800 if you win the grand prize. But to get qualified, win that $25 shopping spree. And we're doing Father's Day trivia. Oh, the calls lit up like a blowtorch. Who is today's mystery father? And we have the picture posted only on my computer. Because how many times we've had people call up to do That's a Fact, Jack, and go, I can't think of his name, but I can picture him. Now you got to picture this father, and Dan and I will try to telepathically communicate with you who the father is. And if you do, you'll win the qualifying prize. Again, call now on the Ironton Telephone Contest Lines, 833-707-7900, 833-707-7900. The clues we gave last week, this father, TV dad, was dad to one child. It was a TV, quote-unquote, sitcom that ran from 1960 to 66. There was also movie versions of this and shorter non-sitcom versions of this. So let's go to the phones. Those are some clues. I think those are some generous. Dan, don't you think those are generous clues?
1: I would say so, yeah. I mean, do you want to identify the gender of the child?
0: No.
1: Okay.
0: Well, it was a girl, though, wasn't it?
1: Well, then I guess you do want to, yeah.
0: Yeah, then we'll do it. Yeah, okay. That's fine. It was a girl. He was the father of a girl. All right, good morning. You're on the air.
2: Hey, Bobby, I had a good guess, but now the girl thing threw me off.
0: What do you think the guess was? What do you think the guess was?
2: I was going to say Dennis the Menace.
0: Oh, yeah, that girl thing threw you off, yeah.
1: Dennis was transitioning.
0: Yeah, he was transitioning at the time. Show. That's true. That's Dan, you know, I got to give you that. I really do. All right.
1: Denise the Menace.
0: Yes. All right, go ahead. Good morning. You're on the air. What's your guess?
3: How about Mr. Fred Flintstone?
0: How about you are correct.
1: Wow.
0: That's a holdover from Friday, though, so we had a lot of guesses on Friday.
1: Still, that was good.
0: Yes, Mr. Fred Flintstone and Pebbles. Yeah, and the show ran from 1960 to 66. Of course, there were the shorter cartoon versions. There were the movie versions. So you're our winner. Congratulations.
3: Great. Thank you.
0: Yep, hang on. Dan's going to get your information, and we'll go from there. Here's Radio Civinati, WAEB. Let's do this for you.
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5: Westbound 22 is a bit slow in spots. Shanersville to Fullerton, eastbound's fine. 78, not bad. 33 southbound jams.
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0: Late 47. Tomorrow, more sun than clouds, pleasant 76. Wednesday, mostly sunny, warmer 82. Right now at News Radio 790 WAEB, 849 and 64 degrees. And that is your traffic and weather. 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This is here. Summer's coming. It's spring is already here. People out and about doing their thing. But if it's not, you're not, then why not? Why not find out what ails you? What is the problem? Is it? I'm sure I had, maybe it's not hip arthritis. Maybe it's not knee arthritis. Maybe it's a torn meniscus. Maybe whatever it is. What is, or this one, chronic back pain. Oh, and I got to tell you, I got therapy for that from Dr. McConnell and never had to get surgery. I had a friend, Eddie, who he went in and did, actually saw Dr. McConnell, who referred him to another subspecialist, Dr. Nichols. They drilled a little hole about the size of an eraser on a pencil. 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Scraped out whatever, I guess arthritis or whatever. It's unbelievable the difference is made for him. 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It's zipping by, man. 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
1: Yeah.
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1: Somewhere, somebody already has done that today.
0: Yes, that's right.
1: Why not make it you the next time?
0: And the next thing is also the iHeartRadio Music Festival sweepstakes. 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And so you're going to text again. This will be at 9 o'clock this morning, so that's in minutes from now. 1 o'clock and 6 o'clock, you'll listen for the keyword, and somebody's going to win the round trip for two, the $1,000 gift card, the tickets for the concert, the overnight stay, the air transportation, the whole deal to the iHeartRadio Music Festival. So two big chances to win, I'm telling you, man. Really great stuff.
1: Yeah. This is your giveaways this spring.
0: Oh.
1: I think maybe the best I can ever remember.
0: Yeah.
1: Concert tickets. Great stuff.
0: Yep. So your chance to win. I got more baseball tickets tomorrow. Mm-hmm. I got the wrestling tickets too coming up.
1: Yeah, for the fair.
0: Yeah, for the fair. Yeah, I got all that on the way this week. It's Radio 790 WAEB. So stop by Stolfish Amish Deli. I buy the girls love his sausage link, his breakfast sausage links. I love them too. They're really great. Really, I don't know what they flavor them with. They do their own stuff, by the way. They smoke their own bacon, smoke their own hams, and do their own sausage, and I don't know what they put in these sausage links. And then I got when one day they were out of the sausage links, I got the sausage patties, breakfast patties. Man, anyway, Stolfish Amish Deli, go great lunch meats. I get my Cooper Yellow Americans, my White Americans Cooper cheese there. And then I get Katie these pickled beets. She loves theirs. Got more of those pierogies that are homemade. They're really fantastic. So it's Stolfish Amish Deli, all these meats and cheeses and cheese spreads and all kinds of cool stuff. Get my egg salad there, too. It's Stolfish Amish Deli right next to Mr. Bill's in the Allentown Fairgrounds Farmers Market, up on Thursdays, Fridays, Saturdays, 17th and Chew in Allentown.
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0: 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I'm going to ask Jim Paff this. He's coming up with the Conservative Caucus. He's the president of the Conservative Caucus. I'm going to talk about this stuff that's going on with these protesters, these ICE protesters in Jersey. How long would they continue to throw their temper tantrum if there were no TV cameras? How long would they continue to do that? Anyway, Jim Paff at 9:15, then Steve Bloom, vice president of the Commonwealth Foundation, talking about the state budget, which here we go again, and also why has the Governor Shapiro not opted in to federal money for school choice and scholarships for your children? Talk about that at 9:40 with Steve Bloom. Local news follows Fox.
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3: I'm Dave Anthony, Fox News. That's what the U.S. Central Command is saying about the military strikes targeting Iran over the weekend, shooting down Iranian drones and bombing air defenses in a ground control station. And Fox's Trey Yingst reports from Tel Aviv.
5: The Iranians responded this morning by targeting Kuwait with drones and missiles. Overnight, President Trump posted on Truth Social in part saying Iran really wants to make a deal and it will be a good one for the USA and those that are with us. Iran's parliament speaker and top negotiator, Mohammad Khalibaf, said this on Sunday about the ongoing talks.
22: Until we are certain that we have secured the rights of the Iranian nation, we will not approve any agreement.
3: Oil prices are rising more than 2%. At the gas pump, though, another 1 cent decline. AAA's national average for regular $4.32 per gallon is almost a quarter less than the Iran conflict price spike peak last month. Our European allies intercepted a Russian oil tanker in the Atlantic. The French Navy, with the help from Britain, took control of the ship over alleged violations of international sanctions, exporting oil to finance Russia's war in Ukraine. The suspected gunman in an attack on sheriff's deputies in Virginia Friday is behind bars in another state.
24: 55-year-old Michael Puckett is behind bars, police in Surry County, North Carolina, making the arrest last night, saying they used a drone to locate him at a home there. The U.S. Marshal's Office identified Puckett on a wildlife game camera there.
3: Fox's Alex Hogan. Puckett's facing a murder charge because one of the deputies was killed. Some auto workers are picketing this morning.
25: Nearly 1,000 UAW members at the American Axle Doubt Corporation plant in Three Rivers, Michigan are on strike after negotiations with the company broke down. Members of Local 2093 claim they're done making concessions and say it's been 18 years since they've been fairly paid. Union officials say the workers' pay was drastically cut during the Great Recession to keep the company alive.
3: That's Jenny Casola. 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
30: Yep.
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16: Five to six, and Saturday from Saturday from 5 to 10. Okay, I'm paused. I apologize again. Let me get it right. St. Elizabeth. This is over at Fullerton Avenue, right off 22. This is all this great ethnic food and all the entertainment and the local band Steel Creek and Joyous and all that. Their famous Holupki dinner. And funnel cakes and all that usual stuff in the parish grounds. It's set Friday the 5th from 6 to 10 p.m. and Saturday the 6th from 5 to 10 p.m. Two nights there. St. Elizabeth's Parish Festival. Check that out. 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DLP Capital temperature is 65 degrees. Coming up, Jim Paff with the Conservative Caucus is on the way. We're going to talk about the protest in the summer of violence, summer of love, whatever it is. It's some summer of something that the left is, summer of crybabies, as I guess what it is. Anyway, Jim Paff with the Conservative Caucus coming up in about 3 minutes here on News Radio 790 WAEB. So, I'm just trying to fix something here. There we go. 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
18: 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Did you know that St. Luke's is recognized by the U.S. Department of Health and Human Services as the number one health system in the nation?
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16: Except the whole side of the farmhouse up there, and your pictures in front of that American fence and flag on Eberhardt Road in Whitehall. 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News Radio 790 WAEB. Let me push a button here. Hang on a second. Joining me is Jim Paff. Jim Paff is with the Conservative Caucus. He's actually the president of the Conservative Caucus. And you can find out more about him at theconservativecaucus.org. Thought we'd talk to him about Delaney Hall, the protests there, and then we'll go from there. Good morning, sir.
1: Good morning. How are you doing, sir?
16: Well, it's the summer of crybabies, I guess. It's going to be another summer of hate or whatever they're calling it. But it's funny because, you know, the Trump didn't accept the results of the last election. What are you people not doing? You didn't win, and now you're throwing a temper tantrum. And I asked this question all morning long. If you had a child throwing a temper tantrum in the kitchen because they didn't get their second cookie and they're yelling and screaming, and you just put the cookie jar out of reach and you left and went out and mowed the lawn, how long would that tantrum go on? Why?
1: Not very long.
16: Right. Yeah. Well, how long would it go if the media would stop covering it?
1: Well, that's true. But what's interesting in this particular case as well, and I have friends on the ground there, those who follow him on X, Nick Sorter has got most of the video on this that people are seeing, and it's getting reported in the media. He's been on Laura Ingraham talking about this and stuff. It's interesting. The police there are actually doing some cracking down on it. I think against the preference of Mikey Sherrill, the governor, and others who want to make this the kind of issue that they believe would help Democrats show how mean and cruel Donald Trump is without pointing out the cruelty and inhumanity of those who are doing the protests, both in regards to how they're doing the protests and the fact that they're getting tens of thousands of dollars or more of support in this, which has also been documented. I mean, they've got all these supplies that someone is funding to help them do these protests. Yet you've got the police out there, I think, going against the will of the Democrats in the state, saying we've had enough of this, and they're kind of trying to crack down on it. This is a show game, and I think temper tantrum is a good way to put it. But this is a show game, a political game, designed to undermine what is actually laid out very clearly in the law. If you are here illegally, you should be deported. This is what Congress passed many years ago. It remains on the books now. And the lawlessness of Democrats to try to undermine what is actually the sworn duty of ICE officers and of the president himself to deal with this. I mean, they are duty bound to take this on. And yet Democrats love to do things mostly of a violent nature to oppose the sitting president and the will of the American people. And I think that that's on full display here, if you ask me.
16: But does it matter? I think it doesn't matter to I don't think half the country is as angry as I know there's Trump derangement syndrome, and it runs wider than we want, deeper than we want. But I don't think it runs as deep and as wide as they'd have us believe. But some people are content to sit back and watch these protesters. Now, I had people, I was in an event on Saturday night, and I wasn't aware that more protests were erupting on Saturday. And these people were upset because the protesters, where they went in with mounted police, and the protesters were assaulting and hitting the animals, hitting the horses. Where's PETA? Where's PETA?
1: Yeah. Listen, there are about 20 to 30% of Americans who support these illegal activities. And by the way, they are illegal activities. It's not illegal to protest. You're welcome to say what you want, and we have free speech in this country. This goes so far beyond that into real violence, and that is not protected by the First Amendment in any way. Most Americans do not accept this. And let me just point out one reason why I believe that to be the case. This is not happening across the country anymore. That already played out, and they didn't win the debate. Fortunately, I think Tom Holman kind of cleaned up the situation he kind of refined how they were approaching the situation in Minneapolis, though they're still quite involved there, ICE is. But, those massive protests were not acceptable to the American people. They are incredibly outraged by the violence that's involved. I believe that. I think that's going to show up more than what we're seeing come November.
16: I hope you're right.
1: I don't know if it's going to be a mass change in attitude. I'm not saying necessarily at this point that Republicans are going to have this big clean sweep in November. But the reality is that everything that Democrats hoped they were going to gain by doing these protests, they're not gaining. It is a very small and well-defined group of people who live in this country and believe that violence against the normal order of things is warranted for political advantage, for mere political advantage, just because they hate Donald Trump. And it's mostly Democrats, I guess some Republicans too. But no, it's not working. It's not playing out well. And again, you've got a police force in New Jersey that's had enough of it as well. And those horses were out there because you actually have police officers that are opposing this, arresting people. Like, how often have we seen the arrests of the violent ones of these protesters? And that's happening here. It's going to be very interesting to see how this plays out in New Jersey, because you do have this dichotomy of thinking that is playing out in this situation. I think that's the most significant thing that's taking place here, more than the protests themselves.
16: You know, it's interesting you brought up something that I wouldn't really think about. Are these police then outright defying Cheryl then?
1: They are. They're out there doing what their job is. They're arresting people that are acting in a violent manner. And Cheryl's out there doing her thing, but she really can't rightly stop the police from doing their sworn duty. And they are. You know, it's not a perfect effect, but it's more than we've seen in the last couple of years. And I think that it's a significant factor in all this.
16: And again, you have, we're talking about these protests, you have these people assaulting the police, the mounted police, the horses, hitting them, striking them violently, yeah. Not just hitting them like tab. They're hitting the horses, trying to frighten them. So where's PETA? Where are they? I thought the Democrats were the party of animal rights. Then you got these people that, again, the Democrat Party, who have men competing in women's sports and men in women's locker rooms. What happened to the party that was all for women? Then you have the party that, what about the children? Ronald Reagan's going to cut the school lunch program because he wants to cut out ketchup, and then the children are going to starve. But now they got children cutting off body parts. Where's the Democrat Party? Where the hell are you guys? Where is the average Democrat? Where's PETA? How come nobody's speaking up about this on the left? I mean, we have people on the right, you know, Riley, what's her name? Riley Gaines.
1: Riley Gaines.
16: But where's the left? Where is the normal? Is there a normal left? Hello, are you? Or have you all left? What happened to the Democrat Party?
1: Well, in reality, you're seeing the left. Because, listen, all these boutique issues like climate change and transgenderism and anti-ICE protesters, none of this is about the issue that they claim that they are promoting. It is entirely about political power, forceful political power. These are people, Democrats and people on the left in general, they want control of this country outside of the constitutional order. This is why I say persistently, and will continue to say persistently, that the Democrat Party is working to overthrow the American Republic. Yeah, yeah. This is insurrectionist in heart. If it doesn't meet the legal definition of insurrection, which I think it does, but whether it does or not, is not as relevant to the fact that they are trying to overthrow the political order that our founding fathers created, and rightly created, even with all of their flaws, whatever flaws you want to point out. Every bit of this and what we did in this country was an experiment to extract ourselves from a political order that had developed in Europe up to that time, which was authoritarian in its approach and which did not respect the God-given freedoms that that human beings have. We asserted that in this country. It has served us very well for the vast majority of our history. But in this century, we are suffering under the the whole community organizer way of thinking, which is to twist and turn what is good in this country into something that would give political authority and power to those who have a communist socialist way of thinking, a designed culture that is adjudicated by, you know, these gods that are supposed to control what we do in our culture and society from centralized areas of power. We are a decentralized organization of people in this country that where the role of government is to allow us to live our lives and not the government to tell us how to live our lives. They hold that latter way of thinking. And when they don't get the foundation strongly enough in the way they think it exists, when they don't have it and they don't seem to be getting there after, you know, 30 plus years of attempting to bring more centralized power into Washington, D.C., then they throw their temper tantrum because they're not having it the way they want. And that it is literally a juvenile way of thinking. That's what Democrats and the left have.
16: When Trump lost and complained he was a sore loser, they've lost and they've been, this is now a year and a half later, and they're still this violent, this filled with rage. And by the way, you talk about whether it's, you know, treasonous or seditious or sedition, whatever. These people are being funded by Syngman and people like that from China. I mean, they're getting there. So to me, it is treason and sedition. A listener here reminded me 56 people died in ICE custody under President Obama during his administration, with six of those detainees being suicides. The adequate medical care provided in detention facilities was a significant contributing factor to these deaths under Obama. 56 people died, and again, the inadequate medical care provided in those facilities was a significant contributor. Holman was praised for his work under Obama, derided for his work under Trump. Thank you very. And there's a link to that story at AmericanImmigrationCouncil.org, but I thought I'd point that out from a listener. Then if you want to react to that, you can, but go ahead.
1: Yeah, just real quickly, remember that when Donald Trump became president in 2016, the cages that the Obama administration had built to hold illegals were put out there in video form as evidence that Donald Trump was being cruel to illegals. It was an entire Obama

0: just said about the Save America Act is just a great example of that.
1: Yeah, he's running.
0: Because they're so out of touch with that.
1: He's running a very effective about the Palisades fires, et cetera. When is that? When is that election?
0: I believe it's next Tuesday.
1: Okay.
0: So the 9th of June.
1: And we'll have to touch base after that.
0: And by the way, here's how it's playing out. You've got a three-way tie pretty much right now, and it's possible that and Spencer Pratt and maybe not even Karen Bass. I mean, it's really up in the air. It's going to be two people, and they're going to be running in November, and it's going to be interesting to see how that plays out.
1: Yeah, that is really going to be, as I mentioned earlier. But, hey, Jim Papp with the Conservative Caucus, theconservativecaucus.org. Thank you, Jim.
0: Thanks,
1: Gunther. Talk soon. 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I'm up here looking at the website, and it is, it could, your head could spin if you were, if you're trying to get Medicare or Medicare supplemental, and you're trying to do it on your own, you could do, I would just say good luck, because it's going to take luck. But if you want to do it with somebody who's a local, trustworthy expert, that would be Mike Hitcho and his team at Hitcho Insurance. So they can help you figure out, what about Medicare Advantage, Medicare Advantage HMO, PPO? What about Medicare Advantage for veterans? What about cancer insurance through Medicare? What about Medigap, Plan C, F, G, and what about Medicare Plan A, B, C, D? What? How are you supposed to know? You're not supposed to know, but you're supposed to know somebody that does know and that you can trust. And that's Mike Hitcho, Hitcho Insurance. 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And there's somebody that you can trust, somebody that's knowledgeable. 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
19: Good morning to you. How are things?
8: Good. So it's so funny, we often hear when there's money to be had from the feds, and the state taps into it, we want to get our share of federal money. But they're not doing that when it comes to Trump scholarships. How come we don't want our fair share of the money? We're willing to let it go to the other states.
19: Yeah, it's some of the adversaries to expanding opportunities for students in Pennsylvania don't like this bill simply because it does what it's advertised. It's going to change the delivery of funding for students who desperately need an opportunity to get out of a failing school or a school that is not meeting the needs of their family and let them have some flexibility with some funding that will follow the student to be able to perhaps go to a different school, a private school, a religious school, a homeschool model, whatever it may be. It allows each student, each family to actually make choices rather than have the choices dictated by national teachers unions who are extremely powerful and they see this as a threat to their power.
8: So how do these work? Do you have a can you have a good explanation or an easy explanation?
19: Sure. Yeah, I mean the federal tax credit program is pretty simple. Donors in any state can make a donation, and if their state has opted in, that money will actually it gives them a tax credit as a taxpayer, and then that money is used in a pool to help kids in that state. However, if the state doesn't opt in, every state has, the way this thing was built, every state has the opportunity to opt in or not. And that's typically done by the governor's office in whatever state you're dealing with. Although some states have also done it through legislative process where they passed a bill. And this then allows for funding to go to the kids. But if the state in which that donor lives is one that has not opted into the program, that money will simply be spent in some other state. So a Pennsylvania taxpayer would make their donation, a $1,700 donation. It would be sitting there, and if we don't opt in, if the governor doesn't say we opt in, that money will just flow out of state to some other student somewhere. We want that money to stay in Pennsylvania. We have a desperate need. We have a situation where we're spending nearly $24,000 per student per year, yet our achievement levels are dropping every year. So changing that, having a school choice that's meaningful to families that otherwise couldn't afford it, is the key to changing that.
8: So you could, so let me ask you, so this is interesting. So you could opt in and you can say, I'm going to donate the $1,700 as a taxpayer.
19: Yep.
8: And let's say you're in Pennsylvania and Pennsylvania hasn't opted in. You could say, I'm going to put the $1,700 in because my grandkids in Virginia, which is participating, I'm just using it as an example, so they can opt in and get the money that way. So the money, you could donate, the governor cannot stop you as a Pennsylvanian for giving the money. He could only stop people from acquiring the money, which is dumb because they're going to donate it anyway. So why would you not want to get that money?
19: Right. And we're talking about $500 million at least in Pennsylvania for the first year. So it's a big chunk of the education budget that would be helped immensely by this. The students would have access to opportunities they never had otherwise. But it all rests on the governor's shoulders in terms of making sure PA opts in. And we certainly, we've been making the case from a policy standpoint, but, anyone who's in earshot, be aware, this could be your grandkids who are getting left out of an opportunity that's historic just because of politics, and they don't want to appear that they somehow, put this in a political mode rather than an actual who gets helped mode.
8: The $24,000 per student right now with declining results, and I got to tell you, folks, when we had Dean Browning on, it was a while ago, but he went over the results for Allentown School District, and there are kids that I forget the percentage of kids. It's more than 50% of kids that cannot read at grade level, and I believe it was more than 70%. I'm understating this. I believe it was substantially more than 50% that could not read at grade level, and I believe it was substantially more than 70% that could not do math. It's actually worse than those numbers. I'm going on the low side because I don't want to overstate the problem, but it's bad. So it's not just that they're failing. They're failing miserably. And you say you care about the kids, but you don't let them get out of a failing education system. You have them trapped when the money's could be sitting there for them. And it's so you need to ask Governor Shapiro, what is his answer, by the way, when you guys ask him? What does he say?
19: Well, as of right now, there are some final regulations that the IRS, because this is a federal bill, there's some final regulations that the IRS is completing, and those have to be filed along with the bill. And so the governor's been saying so far that he can't make a decision until those final rulemaking documents are issued. Fair enough. We'll be here through December 31st, so this fight could drag on past the budget season, but the key is it's got to happen.
8: It's interesting that other states have already opted in without the final draft, and so I find that it's kind of a I guess it's a fair excuse, but it's if other states.
19: Yeah, it'll be that's going to be happening really soon. So they're going to issue those regulations and rules, and then the governor will finally have the window for him to act and embrace this thing opens at that moment.
8: Then call the governor's office, folks, and tell him that when this becomes when he gets all the details, you want him opting in. You need to call the governor's office. We need to flood the governor's office with your calls. Interesting, and I wasn't going to talk to you about this, but I just thought about something else that they need to flood the governor's office with. Across the Commonwealth, more and more people do not want these data centers, and the governor has fast-tracked a couple, including one here in South Whitehall. It's his baby. It's interesting. These are the leftists that don't want us to have energy, and yet they want data centers, which are going to consume energy, which kind of got into another topic that you guys are talking about. Temperatures are rising, and so are electric bills. So go ahead, talk to me about that.
19: Sure. Well, Pennsylvania is already victim to poor planning in terms of energy markets and energy regulations and so forth. We had been making good progress for the last several years, but when Governor Shapiro got involved, we still had the Reggie program was still intact, and that finally just recently got thrown out by the courts. And so we're through Reggie, but the governor seems to want to replace Reggie with something very similar that would thwart and diminish our opportunities to grow and unleash Pennsylvania's energy supply that can not only meet all the needs of Pennsylvania for many, many years to come, but all the needs of our entire state and beyond as an exporter of energy. So we've got this opportunity, but the governor is talking about his thing he calls a lightning plan that would actually sort of reinstate all the bad parts of RGGI and put it back on the table. And so he's talking about his plan, but his plan would literally double residential electric bills in the next 10 years if it were adopted. So if you don't like your high bills now, you know, go ahead and allow the governor to move along with his idea of the lightning plan, which is just a disastrous plan. It's got a cool name, but beyond that, it is doing the opposite. Instead of helping Pennsylvania reach our energy resources, it's piling back on the regulations and the opportunities to crush the opportunity we have by just throwing too much government at it. When you think about economics and how do we judge, like, when are regulations appropriate and when have we gone too far, I think one of the key things is a concept called negative externalities of production and consumption. In economics, basically the thought is if an industry can exist and thrive and so forth, but not pay its fair share of all the expenses or damages it might cause to the marketplace otherwise, then it's going to be a point where we have stopped the very thing that we've been trying to accelerate, which is Pennsylvania unleashing the unlimited resources we have.
8: Well, the thing is, here's the thing. We got this guy who doesn't, he wants to, people, let's put it a different way. You have people complaining about Iran and the rising gas prices, but we are trying to have a nuclear-free Iran. And to me, that's a huge, worthwhile sacrifice. But this, the governor, is going to do self-induced regulations that would harm us. It's not going to give us any benefit, a nuclear-free Iran, none of that. It's self-induced harm to our energy. At the same time, he's pushing these data centers that he wants in Pennsylvania. It's not going to happen. You can't do it that way.
19: Yeah, you're right. And it's a real difficult situation for Pennsylvania taxpayers because we across the state, all we've been hearing, and rightfully so for the last several years, is too much inflation, too much regulation, making things too expensive, the government getting involved, pouring more and more taxpayer dollars into different programs. All that is driving the inflation that we've been dealing with. And it was really triggered under President Biden, and it has been a battle to fight back to the place where the government overspend isn't driving more and more inflation in Pennsylvania. So these ideas that the governor's proposing, they don't help consumers in any way, shape, or form. They just add on more layers of difficulty if you want to operate in Pennsylvania and reach our energy resources so that we can help provide for the good of the nation. As you said, this is a geopolitical issue. It's not just a local thing between Pennsylvania and Ohio, who gets a data center, who doesn't. This is literally changing our military security, our geopolitical strategies, and it's all coming down to Pennsylvania and these crazy overregulations that those in power, especially working on things like the lightning plan, are trying to implement.
8: There's a lot of protest at data centers. I think some of it's truly organic. Some people don't want them. On the other hand, I think some of it is a psychological warfare from China because they don't want us to have them. Because they were talking about reusing the Air Products site. Well, that's already developed. Why can't we have it there? They're also talking about, I said they should be doing brownfields like the old Palmerton Zinc Company. It would be a great place to locate a data center, reclaim that land. It's not taking up valuable farmland, but it's more rural. But I don't know. They don't want that. The final thing, we only have a couple of minutes here left. The budget. What would that do at the end of this month? Yes?
19: Yes. Today's the first day of June, and the legislators in both the House and Senate are back in town here in Harrisburg and facing the June 30th budget deadline. So we'll see a lot of information and news starting to break loose over these next 30 days. And you know, this is where the process ends up in trying to get that state budget adopted every year. And for the last several years, it's been late, but June 30th is the actual deadline that you're supposed to meet according to Pennsylvania law and so forth. They've been able to get it done in June, July, August, some years going a little bit later into the fall.
8: This last year was so October, wasn't it?
19: Slog. Yeah, this is the long slog where we've got to get ready, even though they just seemingly finished it a few months ago. We're right back at it. But the key is, again, here, making sure that we do not create a worse financial situation than we already have here in Pennsylvania. Make sure we don't tap the rainy day fund beyond any appropriate limits. Make sure we do not grow the state funding government deficit. We want to make sure we're pointing Pennsylvania on the path to getting rid of the deficit rather than expanding it. And those are things we'll be watchdogging those over the course.
8: What are the latest numbers? What are the latest numbers? Still 50 some million? I mean billion?
19: Yeah, the only actual proposal on the table is still the governor's from his speech when he announced the budget proposal back in February, about 50 some billion. But those numbers, it all depends on how you calculate them. The key is we've got to make sure that hidden in that budget, there are not things that will undermine the idea of making Pennsylvania more fiscally sound and helping taxpayers get off the tax, the continuing idea that taxes are going to keep rising.
8: Yeah, but 50 some, it's almost 51 billion here. That's still an increase of over 4 or 5 billion from the previous budget.
19: Oh, right. Absolutely. Yeah. And we can't afford that. It drives into a $6 billion deficit spending situation.
8: And he's still talking about to balance the budget using the rainy day fund. So you totally deplete that, right?
19: And these other sketchy plans, he wants to legalize marijuana and get taxed off of that. But that's not going to happen this year. It's clearly not moving anywhere in the legislature. He's talking about upping the minimum wage as a way to somehow make the budget more sound, which I still can't figure out how that would help. It doesn't. So yeah, we're in that point where we got to scrutinize and then publicize and then bring pressure on the governor to do the right thing and not overspend again.
8: The Commonwealth Foundation. So stay in touch with them, folks. They're posting stuff up there at their website all the time and on their Facebook page. It is Commonwealth Foundation, not the. Just do CommonwealthFoundation.org, CommonwealthFoundation.org. Steve Bloom, their vice president. Thank you, Steve.
19: Absolutely. Thank you, Bobby.
8: WAEB Allentown, it's 10 o'clock.
20: More American strikes hit more Iranian targets. I'm Dave Anthony, Fox News, and U.S. Central Command calls the weekend attacks defensive. And Iran retaliated today, firing missiles and drones at Kuwait, but they were intercepted.
21: Military officials say it was in response to Iran's shootdown of a U.S. MQ-1 drone that was, quote, operating over international waters. Meantime, Kuwait reported incoming drone and missile fire around the same time Iran's Revolutionary Guard said it responded to an American attack without saying where, likely referring to the attack on Kuwait. Iran is maintaining its chokehold on the Strait of Hormuz, disrupting the global supply chain and driving up the price of fuel around the world.
20: That's Fox's Tanya J. Powers. Oil prices are surging up almost 7% this morning. President Trump posted on Truth Social early this morning, just sit back and relax, it'll all end well. Writing, Iran really wants to make a deal, and it will be a good one for the U.S.
22: New this morning, Iran's foreign minister trying to attach the possible deal with the United States to the situation in Lebanon. He said on X, the ceasefire between Iran and the U.S. is unequivocally a ceasefire on all fronts, including in Lebanon. Its violation on one front is a violation of the ceasefire on all fronts. The U.S. and Israel are responsible for the consequences of any violation. Over the weekend, Hezbollah launched more than 50 rockets into northern Israel as Israeli ground forces push deeper into southern Lebanon.
20: Fox's Trey Yingston, Tel Aviv. Congress returns from break this week with the Senate considering a plan to fund immigration enforcement and border patrol using a process Democrats cannot block. Republican Congresswoman Kat Chemek tells Fox Business.
23: This is a once-in-a-generation opportunity for us to get our country back on track, and I feel that the Senate has not taken this seriously.
20: Democrats keep demanding immigration enforcement reform as anti-ICE protests rage on. In New Jersey, that was last night in Newark. Those protesters want the detention facility there shut down over allegations of inhumane conditions Homeland Security denies. America's listening to Fox News.
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35: My name's Phil from Beverly, Massachusetts. I've lost 88 pounds with Awaken 180. I was type 2 diabetic and I was severely overweight. I got to do something because what I was doing wasn't working. The GLP-1 was a thought, but I don't really like putting chemicals in my body. So I've been on Awaken 180 for a year ago this month. I'm now completely off of all diabetic medication, cholesterol medication. And as a result of this, I was scheduled for more knee surgery. My left knee was really getting to the point where I was having trouble walking. And now that pain is completely gone. My energy level's through the roof. I just can't say enough good things about Awaken 180 and the positive effects it has on you. It has completely changed my life.
36: 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It's Blazer. Phil wanted to share his Awaken 180 story for the same reasons I have for so many years, to let others know there is a medication-free solution for weight loss. 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
6: 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Who were they? What made them so notorious? How did the internet, or sometimes the algorithm, choose them? And what does a person do when they're suddenly confronted with more attention than the human psyche can handle? Take The Dress, a story that went uber viral in early 2015 in spite of being, well, kind of a boring optical illusion. A mother of the bride in Scotland took a picture of a dress she was thinking about wearing to her daughter's wedding, but she saw the dress as blue with black lace, and her daughter saw it as white with gold lace. One BuzzFeed post later, every single person on the internet was talking about the dress. 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Internet history is a tricky thing to be invested in. It feels like every time a bad with business billionaire buys up another platform, history starts being erased. With the team at Cool Zone Media, we're taking these characters' 16th minute of fame to see what their moment meant to them and what it says about us.
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9: September 1979. Virginia's top prison band, Edge of Daybreak, is about to attempt the impossible, recording their debut album behind bars in just 5 hours.
10: Okay, we're rolling. 1, 2, 3, 4.
9: They were black artists serving extremely long felony sentences. Each had grown up under segregation, only to get caught up in America's prison boom during their 20s. I'm Jamie Petras, music and culture writer. For the past 5 years, I've been talking to the band's three surviving members, Jamal Jahan Nubi, Neil Cade, and Harry Cupcake Coleman.
11: Put it this way, we were the band of the state penal system. They would come in and stand around the wall and sweat would pour off them just like it poured off of us, just to hear us play.
9: They're out of prison now and in their 70s. Their past behind them.